It's Spirit 105.3. My name is Taylor Mills. I've realized throughout my day I have to take a big, huge eraser and delete and erase thoughts in my mind or things that people are saying or opinions and just look to Jesus. He has the final say, as Lauren Daigle.

0: You're listening to Spirit 105.3. My name is Taylor Mills. I'm glad you hang out with me, or let me hang out with you.
1: When I was young, I can remember I had a curfew, but I always knew when I pulled in my driveway, my parents left the porch light on for me. It's such a small thing. The electric bill doesn't care. The light bulb doesn't care. But you know what? Your heart cares. I care. I miss that. I'm single. I do have a boyfriend, but I'm not married. And I miss knowing that somebody's going to leave a light on for me. Because a light says somebody was expecting you. Somebody cares. I wonder if that's one reason Jesus called himself the light of the world. Because maybe deep down, we all want to know we're expected, welcomed, and wanted, and cared for, and loved, and somebody is protecting us and watching out for us. You are not an accident. God leaves the light on. He left the light on. It's always going to be on.
2: Did you hear that? 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I'm going to set my world on fire. For the Lord. 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
4: 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And accidents can happen when you least expect them. 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
1: Beautiful. I went to dinner last night in Edmonds and I had to, you know, kind of walk just a little bit, not far. This girl from Houston, Texas isn't used to walking out in nature. And I wanted to walk even farther before I even got to the restaurant. I was like, I hope it's far away because it was so gorgeous. Another gorgeous night if you're in Seattle, 76 right now. Warmer day ahead tomorrow, 82 is the high. Few more clouds followed by a brief and kind of slight cooler Saturday with a high of 73. And then the heat returns. Yes. So Sunday, Father's Day, the first day of summer kind of thing, 80 for a high. Monday, 86. Tuesday, 85. I mean, just perfect. I got to go find somewhere to walk tonight for sure.

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0: Sometimes I read stories or I meet somebody, I'm like, wow, this person is such an inspiration. Hey, it's Spirit 105.3. I want to tell you about a woman named Stephanie. She's an inspiration for me. I'm Taylor. Hope your day's going great. She lost her brand new home in a devastating fire in California. Imagine that for a second. Everything you've worked for, the place you thought, well, God has brought me here, the memories, it's all gone. And I think most of us would be asking, why me? But while she was walking through that loss, her cousin was fighting for her life and desperately needed a liver transplant. Stephanie made a decision that changed everything. She became a living donor and gave part of her liver to save her cousin's life. Later, she said something that I was like, that's so good. Losing her home made her realize that stuff is just stuff, that things we think are everything aren't everything. After that fire took her home, she still had something incredibly valuable to give. Sometimes I think that's true for all of us. Like, it wakes us up. Sometimes life strips away the things we thought mattered the most, only to remind us that our greatest value is never what we owned. It's who we are. It's how we love. It's what we give away. Sometimes losing something changes your perspective, and sometimes it can change someone else's life. In Stephanie's case, she lost a house, but she helped save a life.
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2: And a good afternoon on a difficult Thursday. Northbound 5 leaving Seattle, 85th up past 212th in Linwood. About a 35-minute delay. Takes you about an hour on South 5 from Northgate down to Mercer. West 520 from 84th off and on across the floating bridge to I-5. South 405 heavy into downtown Bellevue from Northeast 70th and Kirkland to Coal Creek. That'll delay you about 45 minutes. North 405 through Tukwila up to Sunset in Renton. About a 10 to 15-minute delay there. We also have it slowing in Everett from 526 off and on to approaching 529 in Marysville, while South 5 heavy 512 in Lakewood past JBLM. That takes you an extra 35 minutes. 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
1: People who eat with their friends or family in the evening are healthier, happier, and they're going to live longer.
0: Taylor, along with producer Aaron.
1: You know, I seriously can remember, we knew every night what was going to be for dinner because my mom rotated meatloaf, tacos, spaghetti. But I always looked forward to sitting down. My mom was really good about saying, okay, tell us about your day. I had a brother and a sister and my dad, and I loved that time. Do you guys? I mean, you have a 1- and a 3-year-old.
2: We try. We really try.
1: Right.
2: We sit down at the table every night. We make it a thing.
1: Yeah.
2: We are lucky if we get a good 5 minutes as the four of us.
1: Right. Well, they do say that it's important that they love that time with their family, the meal time to sit down and enjoy it. So I think we should bring it back.
2: It's a great time to connect, and it's one of the greatest times of discipleship in your family.
1: Like, what do you mean? Talk to me about that.
2: Because at dinner, you can sit there and talk to your kids about, hey, what did you learn at church today? Maybe if it's Sunday evening.
1: Yeah.
2: Or you could open up the Bible and say, hey, today we're going to talk about Jonah and the fish.
1: Yeah, it really is a good time to connect with the Bible and God and how God is using each child in their life. I like that.
2: Yeah, so try it.
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4: Oh, look at this. We have breaking animal news. Here's a headline. Loose parakeet causing damage to cars. He's in Inverness, Scotland. Apparently, he's been pecking at window seals and windshield wipers. And
5: vandalism.
4: That's one way to look at it. He's in Scotland. They're from Australia. He didn't want to wake up in Inverness, Scotland.
5: He's freezing, so he's going to destroy people's property. 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
5: not
4: you
5: okay.
4: react? You're from Australia. You wake up, everybody's like bagpipes, kilts, it's freezing, Highlands, Loch Ness Monster, all that stuff.
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3: And a good evening. A new problem leaving Seattle north of Northgate. An accident on northbound 5 blocking the center left lane at 130th. It's back to Lake City Way. That'll delay you about 15 minutes. Then it slows again from 145th up to approaching 405 in Linwood. Southbound 5 about an hour from 130th down to Denny. West 520 sluggish across the floating bridge from 84th, taking you an extra 15 minutes or so to get to I-5. South 405, that's heavy through downtown Bellevue. 520 to Coal Creek Parkway at 35-minute delay. North 405, a little slow from I-5 through Renton to Sunset. And South 5 is improving, approaching JBLM. Still backed up from 512 leaving Lakewood, but the delay now is about 25 minutes. 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
4: Hey, what's going on? My name is Brant, and producer Sherry is here, too. If you're new to the show, it can take a little bit of getting used to. I thought this was a nice note, though. I just got this from Kay.
5: Mm-hmm.
4: Email said, so glad I stumbled across you two. Just hearing both of you is such an encouragement as to how God can use the most peculiar of his people to make something amazing.
5: Thank you, Kay.
4: That's really nice.
5: That is nice.
4: Yeah, we're not going to... 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
5: unpack that at all.
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1: I don't know if you saw this, but this dude went skydiving, jumped out of the plane, solved two Rubik's Cubes midair before he hit the ground. That is pretty awesome. If I was a single guy, I was like, now how do I attract like women
0: to consider
1: me as a suitor?
0: Really? You think that this
1: absolutely that would work. You told me that wouldn't work? A guy saw two Rubik's Cubes, you wouldn't be like, hey.
0: I would just, well, maybe have some other qualities and characteristics.
1: Okay.
0: In addition.
1: Okay, and that.
0: Yes, and
1: okay,
0: yes,
1: that's all I'm saying.
2: Hi, this is Taylor.
3: The Spirit Secret Sound.
4: Oh my goodness.
3: You can feel it.
2: Who is this?
3: The tension.
4: This is Pam.
3: The nervousness.
4: I am at work. We always listen at work.
3: Because up for grabs.
2: Have you been listening to all the clues?
4: We have.
3: $9,135 in the Elite Roofing Piggy Bank.
4: The clues seem to lead one way, but it's not something I ever would have guessed.
3: And if she wins?
4: Well, we have a dead car right now. We have some home repairs that need done. And we have some bills that could be paid.
3: There's also $500 to give to a friend.
4: I have a friend who runs a dog sanctuary for special needs dogs. And she recently became a widow. So I think that would help her out a lot.
3: The time had come.
2: Let's do this, Pam. Here we go.
3: What would be Pam's guess?
4: Well, the clues seem to point to, is it butterfly or butterflies?
3: And then? Congratulations, Pam and Gig Harbor. 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
2: I think Pam's work for the day is done.
3: What will you do when you win? 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
1: Hi, it's Erica. 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
1: With Father's Day coming up, I can tell you as a dad, made some mistakes. And one of them was, I'm just telling you this, it's not a guilt trip on anybody, I'm just sharing my regret that I have. I should have prayed for my kids more while they were growing up. I'm praying for them now, but I was like, why wasn't I doing more of that? I don't know. It was my own prayer life. Like it's always been a struggle for me to pray. I've gotten better recently if you've been following along at home.
0: You're playing along at home.
1: If anybody, you shouldn't be gambling on my prayer life, by the way. If anybody put money on the fact that, hey, he'll get better, you are winning. But it's just because I've been better about going outside once we got the dog. And I was like, okay, this is my time to pray. That's really helped. So once I'm walking, but I'm praying for my kids every day. And I was like, man, honestly, if I could do it over again, I would have started this a long time.

I'm Laura from Lacey, and I love listening to Spirit 105.3. It just is a space for my soul to be connected to the Maker when I need it, and which is all the time. But in this crazy busy world, mom of three, working full time, it just gives me a little bit of space to stay anchored and rooted.

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0: Refreshingly odd, oddly refreshing.
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1: In case you didn't hear the latest campaign news.
0: Oh, I didn't know we had campaign news.
1: Yeah, well,
0: news.
1: I'm still running
0: for the
1: Senate.
0: Is it 2038 or have 20, we
1: I pushed it back.
0: Okay, to
1: 2042.
0: Okay.
1: So I want to, like, hit the two-year-old market right now.
0: Need a little more runway.
1: Right.
0: Sure.
1: Okay, but I think this will work. I'm having a hard time getting my campaign going, as you know.
0: Right. Well, there's a lot going on.
1: You know how they used to have, maybe they still do, like, Uncle Sam's on stilts at campaign rallies.
0: Uh-huh. That's a long time ago.
1: I want to do that, but here's the wrinkle. I want to be the Uncle Sam on the stilts.
0: Okay.
1: I think people will respect that. Because you usually have that there, but you're on the stage
0: right.
1: as a normal person. I want to be...
0: And this will say what about you and what you plan to do
1: leadership.
0: To help people? Like, how will this help everyday Americans in their lives, everyday people in their lives?
1: I'll be on stilts.
0: Oh, okay, got it.
1: And I'll have these long pants.
0: So you haven't really thought beyond this.
1: One step at a time. You don't have to rush the whole thing.
2: 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So when we pray it, we're joining believers all around the world from every tradition, culture, race, and nationality, and even across the 2,000 years since Jesus first taught it. These are the people we'll one day stand beside, praising God for all eternity. So when we pray the Lord's Prayer, it's a little glimpse of heaven right here on earth. We'd love for you to pray it along with us every day at 5 a.m., 9 a.m., noon, and 5 p.m. And if you'd like to lead us in prayer, just text the word AMEN to 89419.
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14: 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As soon as I hung up, I heard Worship Through It on the radio, and then you said, your breakthrough's coming through, I know it. And I was in prayer for that at that very moment. So thank you so much.

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1: They'll try to tell you, you have to be one or the other. They'll tell you when it comes to money, like, you need to be somebody who just gets out there and becomes as productive as possible and gets everything you possibly can, be as acquisitive as possible and go after the dream. Then there'll be the other people who resent people who do have more than they do. And they're envious and they cut them. Like, so they'll tell you, you're going to be one or the other. Like, no. There's a there's another way. There's probably lots of ways, but one way is called contentment. And it's where you don't have to live your life to how productive can I possibly be, the most productive, like the most optimized. Like, no, I can be content. Oh, and that means I don't have to feel impoverished by the fact that somebody has more than I do. Contentment. A lot of people don't like it when you're content, but it is the best way to live.
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1: You know, honey, a lot of guys look to me as kind of an example of
0: what?
1: I don't want to say cool or suave or anything, but just somebody kind of cool and suave that they look
0: do?
1: To. Yeah.
0: Interesting.
1: Yeah.
0: I've never heard any of them.
1: And I want you to know one of the guys that are one of my acolytes that listen.
0: Oh, you have acolytes. I didn't know that we had graduated to that.
1: Yeah. Don't believe every news item you see about what women are attracted to.
0: Okay.
1: For example, today in the news, it says a new study found that if women see a photo of a man holding a cat, mm-hmm. you're less attractive. They take the same photo, same guys, but then they give him a cat. And okay. Like, eh.
0: Really?
1: Yeah.
0: I wonder why.
1: Yeah, I don't believe it.
0: Why?
1: Well, it depends on the cat.
0: Rant.
1: No, seriously. Okay. In the context, they're not giving the same. What if he's in a village here among children, goodness. And look at the bobcat he's got by the scruff of the neck that he caught with his bare hands to defend the village. No woman is going to look at that and be like,
0: Brent.
1: I don't like bobcat guy. They do like bobcat guy.
0: This is what you're giving to your acolytes.
1: They do
0: the
1: like
0: bobcat guy.
1: Acolytes, okay. Please know that they do like bobcat guy. They do like that.

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1: When seeing a neighbor wash their car.
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0: Brent and Sherry are oddly refreshing, and they agree.
1: Yes. No!
2: Yeah!
1: No!
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0: Yep, just the right kind of weird.
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1: You know what's cool? I think it's cool. I'm kind of a words nerd person, but I think it's cool. Mm. The word remember means putting things back together.
0: Oh.
1: Remembering. Mm-hmm. Dismembering means taking them apart, right? Mm-hmm. Remembering, putting things back together. We're told to remember so many times in scripture. Get the big picture again. Mm-hmm. Put the big picture back together. We like to take things apart, little parts of life, this part, that part, that part. No, no, no. What's the big picture? You're known by God. He is faithful. He's always been faithful. Mm-hmm. And he'll continue to be faithful. He's good. You can trust him. Remember, put together the big picture again. You have to think big picture. Put the members back together. Remember all the ways your Lord, your God, has led you. First Chronicles, it says, remember the wondrous works he has done.
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4: Yeah, yeah. You know? It's funny, now that I'm a dad and I think about the amount of times I've held my kids and just stared at the top of their head with all the love that I would have for them, it's nothing compared to the love that God has. I wouldn't be able to count all the hairs on my kids' heads, but the fact that he has, it's this exaggerated reminder from Jesus of how infinitely and intimately known we are.

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10: Hey, this is Cece Winans. Psalm 63 talks about God's love being better than life. And that is so true. When I think of the goodness of Jesus and all that he has done, I can't help but praise God. He's worthy of all of our praise, all of our strength. The Bible instructs us to love him with all of our heart, soul, and mind. Why? Because he deserves nothing less. He is worthy of it all.

It keeps me so focused on Jesus and how he saved us, and it changed my life, getting my head straight. I'm Jennifer from Arlington, and I love

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2: With God, you can face anything. Hi, Paul Fredericks here. No matter what your struggle is, God is bigger. And the songs remind us He's walking with us through it all. Spirit
3: 105.3. Hey, what's up? My name is Brant. Producer Sherry is here too. Just want to say welcome to you, no matter what your background is. And I know it can be weird at first if somebody tunes in and they're like, oh, wait, these songs are about God. Mm-hmm. Okay. Huh. Now they're talking about Jesus. Okay. Your background maybe completely different from mine or Sherry's or anybody else's. We're so glad you're here. Mm-hmm. This is a place, we call it a table of misfits. Like, if you're somebody who doesn't fit in particularly easily, I think you'll find our show maybe to your liking. Mm-hmm. We hope so, because we kind of feel that way too in some ways. But anyway, we're just really, really glad you're here, so pull up a chair.

0: why not wake up to encouragement?
1: Hi, it's Erica. 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You got this because he's got you.
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That's good for this month and all year.

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1: Oh, look at this. We have breaking animal news.
0: Oh, do we?
1: About mosquitoes.
0: Okay.
1: And we have found...
0: Who's we?
1: Something awesome.
0: Okay.
1: We humans have found something awesome about mosquitoes. We've always been looking for that, right?
0: Mm-hmm. Like, of course.
1: Well, it turns out there are things we need to do. I don't completely understand it. Mm-hmm. But like, there's applications where we need bioscaffolds to encapsulate cancer cells and red blood cells and so on and so forth. I don't understand it.
0: Okay. Right.
1: They can make it with a certain kind of nozzle, but we don't know how to make the nozzle.
0: Okay.
1: Except that they've reverse engineered the proboscis of a mosquito.
0: Yeah.
1: And now with 3D printing, using mosquito proboscis technology, like that has real world medical helpful stuff for us.
0: What?
1: Let me try again. The mosquito proboscis, the tip of it, can withstand internal pressures that normally in our own engineering we couldn't do.
0: Sure. Okay.
1: And it'll help us at the cellular level, like with medical applications.
0: Okay.
1: We couldn't do it, but we looked at the way those are engineered. Like, that's more brilliant than anything we've come up with. And now we can.
0: Yeah.
1: This has been Breaking Animal News. We'll keep you updated as it's been torrent.
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4: 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Captain America. 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
1: On the show a little bit today. With Father's Day coming up, I was sharing stuff I've done wrong or did wrong as a dad. Wish I could get back. How about some of the things I actually did right? Tell you one thing I did right. I was incredible at changing diapers. Highly recommend it.
0: Well done, Brandon.
2: Thank you.
0: Well done.
1: I took that on. I'm like, I'm going to take this on. Yes, it smells terrible. But I've told dad since then, because a lot of guys kind of shy away from it. I'm like, dude, this is your chance to shine. Because you can do this. It's simple. Mm-hmm. It is time with your kid, which if you're helping them, it's merciful. And if it's a thing, oh, it smells really bad. Yeah, that's the smell of a living child. That's what happens when something's living, right? That's beautiful. And you don't get this back. I mean, it's a way to help your wife. It's a way to bond with your kid. So I was all over that.

Well, I have to tell you, my kids, they belt every single song out, and it's just, it's hard right now in life, and I'm just forever grateful for you guys. Truly, it picks up me every single morning, and it just settles your heart. I'm Brielle from Sandwich, Washington, and I love Spirit 105.3.

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1: Hey, Phil Wickham here. A few years back, I found myself in a tough situation, asking God what it looked like for me to follow His way through it, and He responded by giving me a poem. If you curse me, I will bless you. If you hurt me, I'll forgive. If you hate me, I will love you. I choose the Jesus way. And as I read that poem back, I realized how amazing this Jesus is that we follow. But I also realized how far from Him I was, and I want to follow Your way. It has changed my heart and my life, and I pray that we do the same for others. Here's the Jesus way.

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1: Question: how would you rate yourself on a scale from 1 to 10, according to our ideas about attractiveness in our culture?
0: Oh, attractiveness. Okay.
1: Yeah. They'd ask people, a huge number of people, and most people said they were 6 or 7.
0: Oh, wow. Okay.
2: 6, 7.
0: Right above.
1: I'm sorry.
0: No, it's fine.
1: Sorry.
0: Right above average.
1: Yeah. It's pretty much where everybody puts themselves.
0: Okay.
1: I would put myself in there between 5 and 7, 4 and 7.
0: Okay.
1: But my wife thinks I'm a 9 or 10.
0: Does anything else matter,
1: sir? See, that's what's my whole point.
0: Nothing else matters.
1: Doesn't matter. What does it matter what I think? My wife thinks I'm...
0: That's right.
1: Is she delusional? I would say no, but...
0: hey, whatever.
1: I'll take it.
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8: 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I was just on the line with my rental company. Our rent is going through the roof. 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As soon as I hung up, I heard Worship Through It on the radio, and then you said, your breakthrough's coming through, I know it. And I was in prayer for that at that very moment. So thank you so much.

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0: 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I just love it.
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1: Hey, it's Josh. The battle belongs to God. Phew, what a relief.
2: This is really interesting to me. I've written this book, and it's about anger and humility, and it's called Unoffendable. You don't have to buy it if you don't want. But
3: that's a glowing endorsement.
2: I set this up because I do hear, especially from guys, they are reluctant to give up this right to be angry all the time. It's almost like it's not manly. What are you saying? You just become some kind of namby-pamby, you know, you don't react to things. You got it exactly wrong. And I want to talk about this coming up.

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know that good feeling you get when you hear your favorite song? It's not the artist, and honestly, it's not even Spirit 105.3. That's Jesus, and he's inviting you to a deeper relationship with him. 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
2: Got a note from Susanna, who listens to the show. She said, Brant, I tried the joke out on my husband, the one about the
1: Which
2: ducks.
1: One?
2: Well, she said the one where the duck says quack and the other duck says, hey, I was going to say that.
1: Oh.
2: My husband was not amused.
1: Yeah. Neither was I.
2: So then I tried it with a cow.
1: Oh, yeah.
2: She said about the moo thing.
1: Yeah.
2: Turns out that wasn't funny either. So then I tried a chicken.
1: Okay.
2: And then I tried it with a cat. Like,
1: oh,
2: meow.
1: Well, she's committed.
2: Apparently, it's just not a funny joke no matter what animal you use.
1: Yeah.
2: So, Susanna.
1: That's what I suspected.
2: Well, ignore Sherry and ignore your husband. For a moment.
1: Okay.
2: Don't give up on the joke.
1: How many animals is she supposed to
2: It's
1: try?
2: About delivery. I was just telling her. It's about delivery. You guys are going to keep trying the delivery. Eventually, it's funny. I promise you. It's a matter of honing
1: it. Don't promise that.
2: Honing, training, working, getting more skilled.
1: It's the delivery that's the problem.
2: Eventually,
1: not the
2: he
1: joke
2: will relent and realize it's hilarious.
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made some of the things I did right. So it's both and. I've shared some of both. One thing I did right, talked about this before, wrote about it in one of my books, was I actually made the right move on career stuff. I never overemphasized my career when the kids were little. Mm-hmm. And it's so easy to do that because you see opportunities and stuff. And I wanted, just like anybody else, I wanted to be a success and wanted people to think I was significant. Mm-hmm. But I was able, thank the Lord, like to make decisions that didn't prioritize my significance necessarily. Mm-hmm. Made a lot of other mistakes, but that was a good call. Like having time with them, and it wasn't stressed out time. And now, once they got a little bit older, you know, they got to be teenagers or out of the house. Like, well, now I can do more stuff. But I'm glad I made that call when I did.

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1: Sometimes the people who come across as the most confident, you just presume that, oh, that person knows exactly who they are because they're very outward, like very bold about their fashion choices or something.
0: Yeah.
1: Might be the exact opposite. Mm-hmm. They actually don't know who they are. I saw this from Andre Agassi when he wrote his autobiography.
0: Yeah.
1: But he was known as a tennis player for having like crazy style. He wore neon and then denim and then long hair and short hair and then this, and everybody's commenting like, man, that guy knows exactly who he is. He's like, I had no idea who I was.
0: Wow.
1: He said people see self-exploration, like trying to figure out who you are, as self-expression. Like, you know, like, but you're just trying. And I feel like that's a lot of people.
0: That's interesting.
1: And you can say, well, look at that decisive hairstyle or coloring and all that sort of stuff.
0: Like, they're just trying to figure
1: tattoos,
0: it out.
1: Those tattoos, yeah. Like, it doesn't mean that people know who they are. A lot of people are, most people, honestly, are just searching.
2: More than 2,000 years ago, Jesus gave us the gift of a prayer. And Christians have been praying the Lord's Prayer ever since. So when we pray it, we're joining believers all around the world, from every tradition, culture, race, and nationality, and even across the 2,000 years since Jesus first taught it. These are the people we'll one day stand beside, praising God for all eternity. So when we pray the Lord's Prayer, it's a little glimpse of heaven right here on earth. We'd love for you to pray it along with us every day at 5 a.m., 9 a.m., noon, and 5 p.m. And if you'd like to lead us in prayer, just text the word AMEN to 89419.
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15: Hey, this is Phil Wickham. Doesn't this world just feel like it's getting crazier? And I'm so thankful for Jesus that I wake up in the morning with peace in my heart, with hope and life because of Jesus. It says in the scripture that if you confess with your mouth that Jesus is Lord and believe in your heart that God raised him from the dead, you will be saved. So right now you can cry out to Jesus and know that you are saved and know that heaven is your home and know that you're forgiven. I cannot wait to see him face to face. I'm homesick for heaven.

I'm Carrie from Orting, and I listen every morning to get my head right. I'm a public school teacher, so I go in with a smile on my face after I've been worshiping all the way to work. I love Spirit 105.3.

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4: If you don't bind yourself to causes or things that are important, if you don't make that decision like one woman forever, you will not be able to experience some of this freedom, some of this, the joy, the things that could happen later on. You will wind up with yourself.
2: That's Brant Hansen, and he's our guest today on Focus on the Family with Jim Daly, helping us better understand God's plan for men and how important biblical manhood is for families and society. Stay with us for a conversation that'll both challenge and inspire you. I'm John Fuller.
5: John, I think it's fair to say a lot of guys today are kind of struggling with aimlessness. What's my goal? There's certainly a hyper-feminization of the culture. So what are we about, you know, as men? What do we do? I think it was Ted Cunningham, the pastor that's been on Focus, good friend, once said, the biggest challenge we face is picking our own parking spot, right? And I think the big reason, and I believe our guest today, Brant Hansen, would agree, that people, men particularly, are struggling is we're seeking pleasure instead of something bigger, a bigger picture, a bigger cause. Maybe you're feeling like that and you don't feel that you're pursuing significance. Today we're going to cover it. The great news is God has a plan and a purpose for your life that is so much bigger than picking your parking spot. Right. Believe me, your life can amount to so much more.
2: And Brant Hansen is heard on more than 200 Christian radio stations. He's won awards as National Personality of the Year. He's the author of a number of books. We've had him here before talking about some of the earlier titles. This particular book that'll make up the basis for our conversation today is called The Men We Need, God's Purpose for the Manly Man, the Avid Indoorsman, or Any Man Willing to Show Up. And Brant is married to Carolyn. They have two grown children, and he's already showed me pictures of his one grandchild.
5: That's so good. Brant, I got to ask you, welcome back, first of all.
4: Thank you.
5: And, you know, what is it like to be the National Personality of the Year?
4: Well, I'm glad it's phrased that way, because originally in my bio it was written, he's won multiple Personality of the Year awards. Like, multiple Personality of the Year.
5: You're probably not what you want.
4: No. We need to rephrase. So,
5: yeah. You know, we are on a serious topic today, but I'm sure we'll, you know, weave some humor into this because it needs to have some humor. Speak to this idea of toxic masculinity. We hear it all the time. Yeah. How do you define it? I'm not sure if I know how to define it, really.
4: Well, okay, so it's this domineering thing where a man dominates people.
5: So that's the toxic
4: part. I think
5: part.
4: That's basically it. But this is one reason I wanted to write the book, is because masculinity has been deconstructed so effectively and so much and so over and over. And some of that's very helpful to deconstruct. Okay, we shouldn't be this or that. Okay, but what's the construction? Because it's easy to actually deconstruct things. We can do that very easily. I learned that just like building a Lego tower, like to build the tower to the ceiling for the kids. Like, it takes a while, and then they can slap it down in 1 second and laugh. And it's like, yeah, the easy part is taking something down. But does anyone have a construction? Because guys actually need a vision for how to live.
5: That is so good. My thing was the marble thing. You know, you make the marble go yeah, around all this right. stuff and drop, and the right. kids would come in, they'd run right through it after we built it. It's like, what are you doing?
4: Same thing with like setting up dominoes or whatever. But again, it could be, I appreciate saying this is not the way to lead a family. Like, if you're dominating, you're you are operating by fear, or you're, there's plenty of toxic stuff in our culture, there's no doubt about it. And, but what is the big picture, yeah, is what we're trying to get at.
5: Yeah, and I appreciate the fact that, you know, it's easy to tear something down. It seems politically one side wants to tear things down, the other side wants to maintain and hopefully make things better. That's a generalization, I get it. But that it is easy. Dr. Dobson used to talk about us being in the current of a river, and it just keeps pulling culture downstream. And if you stand against it, you're going to get a lot of pressure, right? And I think that's what the tearing down, another way of saying that.
4: Yeah, I think that's right. And I think it's also really important, too, because we immediately try to fill in the blank then. Unfortunately, I think, this is coming from my point of view, we fill it in with the trappings of masculinity, not really getting at the heart of it. So I wrote this book. I'm not the typical man book writer. I have neurological problems. I can't hunt, or, you know, I don't fish. I can't fix stuff. My wife has a honey don't list.
5: honey don't.
4: Just made that up.
5: I've got the same list.
4: Yeah, exactly. Please don't try this. But there's a lot of things. I'm not good at that stuff. So yeah. if we're told you got to be climbing mountains, or you got to be hunting elk, you got, like, all that stuff is fine. There's nothing wrong with that. But is that actually the heart of what God wants us to be? So I'm taking a shot at saying this is what it is.
5: Well, let's go there. What is God calling us to be, and what's the role for men in society?
4: I think it is what he gave Adam to do, which is be a keeper of the garden. I think that's it. And he specifically told Adam that this is his job. And when Adam failed to do it, Adam was passive. And he failed to protect Eve. He failed to protect the garden. And I think a man at his best, this is what I'm trying to tell younger guys, guys in general, like, you are at your best when you are someone who creates a space around you where people are secure, where the vulnerable get to thrive, where, just like in a garden, there are species in a garden that they couldn't survive out in the wilderness, but in a garden they, when it's well kept, they get to thrive and bloom. And I think that's my role. That's who I am when I'm at my best. And women, when they hear me elucidate this, they want to stand and applaud.
5: Yeah. Let's capture some of what you're saying there, because you use that analogy of the garden, from the Garden of Eden. Describe what you're saying there in greater detail. So Adam and Eve are created, they're in the garden, everything's going well, they're walking with the Lord in the cool of the afternoon. Mm-hmm. Sounds pretty good.
4: Yeah, and then I always thought that Adam was way far away, like naming animals or something, when Eve was tempted. But if you read the actual scripture, it's apparent that he's right there. He's with her, and he's doing nothing. And this is a thing, when I talk to family counselors, and it happens a lot in Christian families too, but there's the toxic domineering male idea, but there's also a toxic passivity that can happen too,
5: yeah,
4: where you start to check out. I think that's where Adam is. But when they both blow it, they both sin, when God comes into the garden, he says, Adam, where are you? And I think it's because I made you to be the protector of this place. I made you to be the one that would be the keeper of this garden, and you failed to do it. So that is a failure that I have to avoid myself all the time. And it's a task that anybody can do. You don't have to be great outdoorsman to do this. You could be an accounting professor. You could be a plumber. You could be anything. But once you understand that this is my role, people respond to that.
5: No, and it's interesting. And going back to the comment you made about women who applaud you when you speak about this topic, it's an insight into what they're actually looking for.
4: Yes, totally. So the thing that tipped me off to this, and I talk about this at the beginning of the book because I want to get guys' attention, but the best-selling poster of all time I found in college, it was in every girl's room in college. And it was at the University of Illinois. This is the late 80s. But it's still the best-selling poster ever, and it's a guy. And I asked the lady, like, what is the deal with this guy? Why is he so attractive? It's a picture of a guy. He's profiled, and I know he's a good-looking guy, but they're like, it's not the guy. It's the fact that he's holding this baby, and it's the way the baby's looking at him. So it's just a guy holding a baby. It's the best-selling poster, and the baby's look, he's looking up at this guy, and the baby, you could tell, is vulnerable, is looking to him for protection. And that captured every girl's heart. That it indicates something to me. And the fact that every time when you ask women, like, what's the most attractive occupation? They never say radio host, unfortunately. They say firefighter. And so I joke about that in the book. I'm like, it's guys.
5: We're out, John.
6: Yeah.
4: Well, it's, I mean, me too. But it's like, but what is really attractive about it? I joke in the book, it's not the reflective pants, because I tried that. It didn't work.
5: That was also an 80s thing.
4: Right. It was. I tried to move past that. But it's like, when women respond this way, they find it highly attractive when men create secure spaces around them. And if guys did this role of keeper of the garden, there wouldn't have been a need for a Me Too movement.
5: Yeah, interesting.
4: Yeah.
5: Let's move to another area, I think. What is the most terrifying thing that can happen to a man in his lifetime?
4: I think it's looking back and saying, I never became who I was supposed to be.
5: Wow. Okay, that hits me with a sledgehammer.
4: Well, but that's because it's resonant for all of us too. Yeah. But again, if I'm never given the picture of what is masculinity, if I'm never given the box top for the puzzle, where I can see what I'm supposed to be doing, I wind up with all these pieces of, okay, big truck, I guess, you know, good with axe throwing, or whatever it is. Those things are fine, but they're not the heart of this. And what's wild, too, about the woman's instinctual respect for a man like this, she's attracted originally maybe to your muscles, because it looks like you'll be somebody who's a protector and somebody who can provide security. But if you don't provide security, if you are all about your body, you just bodybuilding, or you just flirt with women, or whatever, she'll resent your muscles.
5: Hmm.
4: What she's attracted to is security. So you can be a guy that's not... You know, you don't look like you belong on a fitness magazine cover. Doesn't matter. She will find you very attractive if you're fulfilling this role of keeper of the garden. I just find that so interesting. And I tell guys, I don't want you to do this role just because women think it's attractive, but that should point you some direction about what we're actually for and what we are when we're at our best.
5: Yeah.
4: And you can use whatever talents you have to do that.
5: Well, and I think, you know, some people are going, I can't be reduced to that simple a term. But generally, you're just saying God put a hole in women's heart for this kind of connection, and for men to step up to that kind of behavior and that kind of attraction.
4: And I'm saying that women are brilliant, and they intuitively know what we are for when we're at our best.
5: Huh.
4: And so when we abandon that, when we don't know what we're for, they will resent that, and they should. Mm-hmm.
5: Yeah, so interesting.
4: That's what I'm saying.
5: Explain how a life of commitment is different from a life of insulating from personal connection.
4: It will make you grow up. It will provide poetry in life. There is no poetry in life without commitment. And I'm trying to tell guys this too, because we all want to be free agents, especially in a very consumer successful society. Mm-hmm. But if you don't bind yourself to causes or things that are important, if you don't make that decision, like one woman forever, you will not be able to experience some of this freedom, some of this, the joy, the things that could happen later on. You will wind up with yourself. So I'm trying to tell guys that too. Like the only poetry in life will come from actually binding yourself to the right causes and people and to God.
6: Yeah, so you're not saying it has to be in the context of marriage.
4: No.
6: That's a great commitment. But not just marriage.
4: Doesn't have to be in community. And obviously, like, through your commitment to the Lord, I think is where all of this profundity is going to come from. Yeah. But when you are in community, and marriage is a hyper intense example of community, when you are, it will make you grow up. A real woman will call you out to actually do things that you don't want to do.
6: Yeah.
4: Like, go to CVS at 2 a.m. to go grab something, like, because she doesn't feel well. Well, a fake woman, a pixelated woman on a screen will never ask you to do that.
6: Yeah.
4: So you will remain a boy.
6: Yeah.
4: But if you can't explain to guys, like, why this is better, they can't, it's hard for them to put away the childish stuff. Once they have a bigger vision, you can start to go, hey, yeah, I don't want to do this anymore.
6: Mm-hmm. Yeah. Yeah. My oldest son, as a single, plugged into a church and had a commitment to the people there. He got a call at 2 a.m. from somebody that was in that group and in trouble.
4: Hmm.
6: And so that's kind of a parallel for a single person. Again, I think I'm with you. Marriage is huge in that way, the way it shapes us.
4: Yes.
6: But it's not the only way.
4: No, it's not. And it's just a very focused
7: white hot, you know, intensity.
6: Deep dive, yeah.
7: Furnace to change and be molded.
6: Yeah. Mm. This is Focus on the Family with Jim Daly. And today we're talking to Brant Hansen about his book, The Men We Need, God's Purpose for the Manly Man, the Avid Indoorsman, or Any Man Willing to Show Up. Get your copy when you call us. 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
5: Brant, you came up with six decisions men can make that will set them apart in the ways that we're talking about. List those for us, and then we'll spend a little time diving into each one.
4: Yeah, the first one is about forsaking the fake and relishing the real, which is a huge issue.
5: And what are you aiming at with that statement?
4: There are fake ways to live available to us, and have been, especially with video games, especially with pornography, especially like
5: screen stuff.
4: But it's also like it gives you a dopamine hit, but it's not real life, so it's fake, obviously. Right. But it will make you depressed, because the reason we feel meaninglessness is because we do meaningless things. I'm convinced of it. I know this from personal experience.
5: Well, let me ask you this. I mean, guys that struggle with that, this idea of that short-term gain versus a long-term commitment to Christ, to your spouse, to your family, et cetera, it does require decision-making.
4: You're
5: at a fork, and you got to say, this is more important than that. But so many guys, you look at some of the data, it's horrific. Like 68% of Christian men view pornography. You know, I find that data point shocking, frankly.
4: But no one's ever had this before. No culture, no humans in history have ever had this available like this before. And so what I want to say in this book too to guys is, I am sorry. It wasn't supposed to be this hard. It was not supposed to be this difficult in life. Guys, you would live in a village. People knew you. They're in and out of your house. You're all building the wall together. You've all got a purpose. You all are defending the area. You're working in an agrarian culture. You're growing things. Like, people know you. You don't have downtime. You don't have isolation. You don't have all this mass loneliness. But I say that because we can feel guilty about the stuff we get caught up in. But I also want to go... especially younger guys, like, it hasn't always been this difficult, and I'm sorry, but there is a better way to live, and it's going to be from you actually making decisions, not in the moment necessarily. It's going to be making decisions about how you structure your life so that you're around people more and you're busier.
5: Well, and I guess that's the real question right there, is that people, you have to perceive there's a greater benefit in choosing this over that.
4: Right.
5: And
4: just like any addiction,
5: and
4: people will tell you, I can't say no to this unless I'm saying yes to this other thing that I love more. So how do you do that if you don't know what your purpose is, if you don't have a bigger purpose in life to be driven by? So what I'm saying is, this is all part of this. When I'm trying to paint a picture for a guy to say, look, you're here to be this keeper of the garden with whatever you have, whatever sphere of influence you have, whatever skills you have. They may be like me. I'm verbal. I write things, but I use my platform to try to protect people.
5: Yeah, that's a good point and a good talking point to have with your young men today. I hope people are catching that. Yeah. Let's move to the second decision. It is to protect the vulnerable. You had an amazing experience holding a little baby in Afghanistan, I think it was.
4: Well, yeah, that's the first time I went to a Cure hospital, and Cure is they're all about Jesus, like healing and then telling the families and kids about Jesus. The first time I went, they had me do kangaroo duty, it's called, and I had no idea what that was. And they sent me to the neonatal intensive care unit, and I had to unbutton the top part of my shirt, and they handed me a 1-pound child to hold against my skin underneath my chin. And I realized as I was rocking her for a couple, everybody left. I had a couple hours with this unnamed human, because they didn't think she was going to live, so what's the point of naming her? I just thought, she's an Afghan woman, she's sick, she has no money, no identity, no nothing, and I know God loves her. And I thought, I want to be like that. Like, if God is a defender of the vulnerable, if he's a champion of widows, he's a defender of orphans, then that's what a godly man is too, right?
5: Should be.
4: So I was just thinking, but I'm not, I'm not jacked. I'm not a big athlete. I'm not a special forces guy. I'm not, those things are all great. I'm not a hunter. I play the accordion, as a matter of fact. So that should put everything in perspective. I'm not that guy, but what can I do? And it turns out anybody who wants to show up, you can become a defender of the vulnerable in your own way, in your own sphere. But that really ignited something for me. So I've been working with these hospitals ever since. And so for a guy who's kind of, honestly, I'm a nerd, but I get to be a part of defending these kids with disabilities all around the world in the name of Jesus. And that's a pretty sweet thing.
5: Absolutely. Mm. You had another overseas trip where you had a different experience helping a needy woman. What was that about?
4: Oh, I failed. I wrote about it in the book, but it was we were in Senegal in Africa, and this woman was chasing us, trying to sell us some peanuts, I believe, in a bag on the street. And she was wearing this very long, vividly blue purple dress, and we drove away because we're like, we're not hungry. That's the gist of the story.

0: walk away. That's all.
1: No, I mean, everybody, I think, can relate to an experience like that where you missed it.
0: Yeah, exactly.
1: But you want to come back and remember to do it next time.
0: Yeah, and I think it's God's merciful. I know he's good, so he can take some of that stuff and make something beautiful out of it in the end.
2: Mm. I think I respond to those moments with logic, not heart. And I can kind of justify why, as you did. I'm not hungry, so I'll move on. Right. And it takes the Holy Spirit a little bit of time to really get to my heart.
0: Yeah, me too. Me too. And I want to be ready when those opportunities manifest themselves, because when you redefine yourself as, I'm not a consumer of peanuts, that's not the point.
1: The peanuts aren't
0: the point. The point is, how do I bless people?
1: Yeah.
0: And I'm going to protect what's probably a desperate mom who's trying to sell something so she can have something to take home to her kids. Like, so yeah. Anyway, that's, I just want to be ready.
1: You know, Brant, one of the things, there's so much to do, right? There's so much we have to be. And as you pointed out so well today, so many young men in particular, but older guys too, that had just wandered in this culture of, again, decreasing masculinity, attack on masculinity, that people don't even know what to do. I've been on plenty of airplanes where a woman's struggling to get her suitcase up and some guy popped up, and sometimes it goes well, like she says, thank you so much, or other times, like, I don't need your help. You know, and it's like this total, you just don't know what you're going to get.
0: That's right.
1: And I think in that context, pressing ahead and being that godly man is just the right thing to do, no matter what everybody else says around you, right?
0: I think so, too.
1: And the right person is going to be drawn to that. For the single guy, that's great. I think a very engaged single woman might say, wow, he's the kind of guy I'd like to find. The question is, in this culture today, with all the things we've talked about with screen time and kind of an imposed separation, young men sitting in their rooms doing things they probably should not be doing. How does a woman, a young woman, find this kind of guy? Where is she going to find this guy that's out there looking out for the vulnerable, somebody who knows what their mission is?
0: Well, I have a horribly self-serving idea, but that's, voice this book on him, because or at least the first chapter, or at least tell him about the first chapter, because again, when a guy realizes that this is actually what he's supposed to be, and that women find it attractive, and it actually makes his heart beat faster because at a deep level it resonates with him.
1: Yeah.
0: You're going to be able to call that out of a man as well. My wife shapes me when she says, wow, when you did that, it was really attractive.
1: Well, that's an interesting concept. Either be shaped now, or if you get married, she'll shape you then, and it'll be a little more difficult.
0: Well, if you put this in, if as a parent or as a wife or as a potential wife, like, you're putting this picture in front of him, like, I see things in you, and you're complimenting those things that you do find attractive when he does the right thing, that's a great way to shape him. It's not nagging.
1: Right.
0: It's positive.
1: Right. But, I mean, it's what we all say. Our wives make us better people.
0: Yeah.
1: I mean, I totally believe that. It's true in my life with Jean. So she makes me a much better person.
0: Recently, there's some kind of brouhaha going out in the street in front of our house about 11 o'clock. And I don't know if it's a bunch of teenagers or college. I don't know what was going on. But it was like they're wrestling or fighting. And they're a big group of kids. Not normal. And we were upstairs in bed. And I'm like, don't worry about it. They're just goofing around. My wife's looking out the window, and she's worried about it. And I'm like, well, just turn the noisemaker up, you know, whatever. And so she was bothered. She actually went downstairs.
1: Oh, no.
0: And now
1: that's,
0: I'm lying.
1: But
0: exactly. That's exactly right. So I'm lying. I'm prone, inert,
2: you're,
0: you know.
2: You're and, Adam, totally passive.
0: Right, doing nothing. So I'm like, I can't do this. I can't. I just wrote a book about this. Like, I can't do it. No, like, what am I supposed to do? Well, I just went downstairs. I put my, you know, got dressed, went out the door to go confront whatever. And as I'm going out there, they all dispersed. And I don't even think it was because of me. I think they probably already were dispersing. So I just turned around and came back in the house. And my wife said, that was really attractive. And I said, I didn't even do anything. I just walked out the door. She's like, yeah, but you were willing to.
1: Oh, that sounds like fun.
0: Yes. Well, just the willingness. It spoke to my wife that she is reassured that if needed, I'm going to be the keeper of this card. I'm not going to be passive about it. Yeah. And that's so, when I've talked about this around women or been interviewed on shows where a woman's part of the interviewing, they are like, this is exactly correct.
1: Yeah, of
0: as
1: course.
0: As far as what we
1: of
0: want
1: course.
0: From men.
1: It's a

0: perspective, like you've said. This has been really good. It's just the start. We got more of those six decisions. We've covered two. We'll come back next time and do the four, the additional four. But what a great book to get. I'm thinking about reading this with Trent and Troy, just to make sure that base is covered. You know exactly what it means to be a man. And, you know, in so many ways, we use scripture rightfully to do that. We teach them. We, man, almost two, three times a week, I'm shooting scripture to the boys saying, check this verse out. And, you know, it's just the basics. But to really go deep dive and talk about these six decisions, make sure your sons and you as a father are really grabbing hold of these things, because it does make your life much more rewarding and much more fulfilling. Get a copy, as we often do, if you can contact us here at Focus on the Family and make a gift of any amount, maybe a monthly gift. 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It's how Gene and I do. I know it's how you and Dina do, John.
1: We're signed up as well.
0: And, you know, that way it's steady and we can reach more and more people in the name of Christ. One-time gift is great as well, but we'll send you a copy of Brandt's book, The Men We Need, as our way of saying thank you for being part of the ministry.
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0: Hey, Brandt, again, thank you. Let's come back next time and keep it going.
1: Awesome. Thank you. And on behalf of Jim Daly and the entire team here, thanks for joining us today for Focus on the Family. I'm John Fuller, inviting you back next time as we continue the conversation and once again help you and your family thrive in Christ.

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0: More than 2,000 years ago, Jesus gave us the gift of a prayer, and Christians have been praying the Lord's Prayer ever since. So when we pray it, we're joining believers all around the world, from every tradition, culture, race, and nationality, and even across the 2,000 years since Jesus first taught it. These are the people we'll one day stand beside, praising God for all eternity. So when we pray the Lord's Prayer, it's a little glimpse of heaven right here on earth. We'd love for you to pray it along with us every day at 5 a.m., 9 a.m., noon, and 5 p.m. And if you'd like to lead us in prayer, just text the word AMEN to 89419. Did you hear that? Gonna set the world on fire. 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Let's set Seattle on fire. I'm gonna set my world on fire. For the Lord. 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
1: Hi, it's Erica. 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
3: Thinking about Father's Day coming up, and I did some things right, but I did some things not so right. Mm-hmm. Wrong, I guess, would be the answer. What I wish I would have done with the kids, just being super honest, and I'm afraid this is going to come across as, oh, Mr. Religious Man, but I really mean this as a dad. I wish I would have spent more time intentionally teaching the kids truths of the Bible. Mm. I really wish I would have. I can't explain why I failed on that or didn't do as much. There's a lot of things we did right, and mm-hmm. I'm going to talk about those too. Mm-hmm. But that's something I wish, because I really benefited from that, even though I went through a lot of pain in my childhood and stuff, like broken family, whatnot.
2: I was thinking about that too. I benefited from that as well.
3: Yeah, like learning the songs.
2: Yeah, yeah.
3: Having scripture in your head for the rest of your life. Mm-hmm. Because when you were able to really memorize things quickly and those mm-hmm. songs and stuff that could pop into your head 40 years later, mm-hmm. like I could have done a better job. And I'm just saying this in case you do have kids and they're little, like I wish I could do that again.

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2: Hey, this is Cece Winans. Psalm 63 talks about God's love being better than life. And that is so true. When I think of the goodness of Jesus and all that he has done, I can't help but praise God. He's worthy of all of our praise, all of our strength. The Bible instructs us to love him with all of our heart, soul, and mind. Why? Because he deserves nothing less. He is worthy of it all.

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1: Just talking about what women find attractive. And I got to tell you, as somebody who's been happily married for decades, mm-hmm. like, I know this. I've studied my wife. Mm-hmm. I've made her a point of all my attention and interest and also observe, because I was clueless on this before I got married.
0: Yeah.
1: Honestly. But uh-huh. now I've figured it out. There are certain things that women are like, that's attractive.
0: Okay.
1: For example, his name is Muhammad McBell. Mm-hmm. He just set a Guinness World Record. He stacked three eggs. That is the world record. On top of each other. Balanced them.
0: Okay.
1: Imagine, it's hard to get one to balance. No,
0: I get it. Are you saying that that is something a woman would find attractive?
1: Oh, absolutely.
0: Brant.
1: Absolutely. No, you would. You would.
0: No, you can't tell me what
1: You would. No, it is. I do know, because it shows a commitment to care, mm-hmm. Balance, yeah. like just all of that. Like it's passion. You have to be passionate. You can't do something like that without bringing some ambition into this.
0: I would say, knowing your wife as I do, that she would be far more impressed if you cooked those eggs.
1: She would be. She would be very impressed. So that would be the next level. But balance.
0: Oh, there's levels.
1: Balancing cook. Now you're irresistible at that point.
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0: 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Remember, God's wisdom is infinite. It surpasses human understanding.
1: Okay. I'm about to

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1: Thinking about Father's Day and stuff, things I actually did right. I've talked about some of my regrets too, but one thing I did right was I put those kids to bed early for a long time. Mm-hmm. And it was hard. But my wife, by the end of the day, was feeling disordered, overwhelmed, tired of this. Mm-hmm. And I just like, this is my time. Mm-hmm. So I put him to bed. We had a little bedtime club, you know, and we did all sorts
0: song.
1: Of
0: song. Your daughter has sang the song to me before.
1: She still has the song, the Camp Dad song. That's why we call it Camp Dad. We even had a flag and stuff and puppets and stuffed animals were involved.
0: Production.
1: The point is... It was early because I didn't want chaos to just continue through the evening. I wanted to have some time with my wife. And they knew that was why. Mm-hmm. And I, in retrospect, I'm like, that was really good because they knew, like, the marriage is the center of this thing. Mm-hmm. It gave them some security to know, well, we do have rules, and now I'm in bed. Mm-hmm. And it's a little bit earlier than my friends maybe go to bed, but here I am, and I can't do anything about it. It's because my mom and my dad really, really like each other. That's what's going on.

15. So he returned home to his father. And while he was still a long way off, his father saw him coming. Filled with love and compassion, he ran to his son, embraced him, and kissed him. Happy Father's Day, Dad. 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

0: Grant and Sherry, where you'll walk away encouraged.
1: One thing we got to get over, to the idea that God is way out there and he's removed from everything up in heaven. That's not what's going on. He's right there.
2: Yeah, I heard someone say he is as close as your breath.
1: Yes, he's right there waiting. He's waiting.
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1: Just talking about fatherhood stuff with Father's Day coming up and some of the things I did wrong as a dad, some of the things I did right. And one thing I mentioned how I didn't overcommit to my career when the kids were little. I'm glad for that.
0: So what would you say to a guy who would be considering this more as a provision situation? Like, if I make more, then I can provide more for my family. And yes, the job may stress me out, may take me away longer, but I'm making more money.
1: That's a great question. Okay, so if this is your only way to put food on the table, and it's hard, like, I understand. Mm-hmm. I'll tell you what you need to provide your kids as a dad. So it's not a nicer minivan or a nicer SUV or a nicer blah, blah, blah. They need you. And I realized that my kids would be better off if we lived in a small mobile home than a really nice house if they see me. Mm. And so, again, I'm just talking about my decision-making and looking back of all the regrets I have, and there are many. That's not one of them. If I was going to do it over again, I'd make the same call.
2: You've been picking up on some little signals, some little signs. Sometimes it's kind of subtle. Sometimes it's just a big old huge blowout. I'm talking about the relationship between your kids. The sibling thing. As a mom, it's one of the things that I've had to learn how to navigate through the years. I'm Julie Lyles Carr, host of the All Mom Does podcast. And sibling rivalry, well, it's a real thing. 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
12: 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And I don't know if you've ever been in a point in your life when you can look back and just say, oh my gosh, without God, I don't know where I would be. Looking at God and understanding how much He's done for you and knowing that the only thing that you can do is give Him the highest praise, which is holy, holy, holy.

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Actually, it's been just about a year right now. 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
1: Hey, it's Josh with a reminder that the gift of the gospel is free, and it's yours.
2: Hey, what's going on? My name is Brant, and producer Sherry is here, too. If you're new to the show, it can take a little bit of getting used to. I thought this was a nice note, though. I just got this from Kay.
3: Mm-hmm.
2: Email said, so glad I stumbled across you two. Just hearing both of you is such an encouragement as to how God can use the most peculiar of his people to make something amazing.
3: Thank you, Kay.
2: That's really nice.
3: That is nice.
2: Yeah, we're not gonna stop
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2: Yeah, I'm not going to think about that too much. We'll just accept it.

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1: Hi, it's Erica, and I believe spending a moment in Narnia is good for the soul. Come on, step into the wardrobe with me. Mr. Beaver said, Aslan is a lion. The lion, the great lion.
2: Oh,
1: said Susan. I thought he was a man. Is he quite safe? I shall feel rather nervous about meeting a lion.
3: Safe? Said Mr. Beaver. Who said anything about safe?
1: Of course he isn't safe, but he's good. 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
2: I don't know if you saw this, but this dude went skydiving, jumped out of the plane, solved two Rubik's Cubes midair before he hit the ground. That is pretty awesome. If I was a single guy, mm-hmm. I was like, now how do I attract mm-hmm. like women
1: to consider
2: me as a suitor?
1: Really? You think that this
2: absolutely that would work. You told me that wouldn't work? A guy solves two Rubik's Cubes, you wouldn't be like, hey.
1: I would just, well, maybe have some other qualities and characteristics.
2: Okay.
1: In addition.
2: Okay, and this. That.
1: Yes,
2: and okay,
1: yes,
2: that's all I'm saying.
3: Did you hear that? Gonna set the world on fire. For King and Country, the Most Beautiful Colors Tour is coming to Seattle Sunday, September 27th at the WAMU Theater. 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You won't want to miss it. Let's set Seattle on fire. I'm gonna set my world on fire. For the Lord. So watch me burn. 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
1: Well, with Father's Day coming up, I can tell you as a dad, made some mistakes. And one of them was, I'm just telling you this, it's not a guilt trip on anybody, I'm just sharing my regret that I have. And I should have prayed for my kids more while they were growing up. Mm. I'm praying for them now, but I was like, why wasn't I doing more of that? I don't know. Mm-hmm. It was my own prayer life. Like it's always been a struggle for me to pray. I've gotten better recently if you've been following along at home.
0: You're playing along at home.
1: If anybody, you shouldn't be gambling on my prayer life, by the way. If anybody put money on the fact that, hey, he'll get better, you are winning. But it's just because I've been better about going outside once we got the dog. And I was like, okay, this is my time to pray. That's really helped. Mm-hmm. So once I'm walking, but I'm praying for my kids every day. And I was like, man, honestly, if I could do it over again, I would have started this a long time ago.

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1: Yeah.
0: Refreshingly odd, oddly refreshing.
1: Yeah, you know what? That's true.
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1: In case you didn't hear the latest campaign news.
0: Oh, I didn't know we had campaign news.
1: Yeah, well,
0: news.
1: I'm still running
0: Are
1: for
0: you?
1: The Senate.
0: Is it 2038 or have 20, we pushed?
1: I pushed it back.
0: Okay, to
1: 2042.
0: Okay.
1: So I want to like hit the two-year-old market right now.
0: Yeah. Need a little more runway.
1: Right.
0: Sure.
1: Okay, but I think this will work. I'm having a hard time getting my campaign going, as you
0: right.
1: know.
0: Well, there's a lot going on.
1: You know how they used to have, maybe they still do like Uncle Sam's on stilts at
0: do,
1: campaign
0: yes.
1: rallies.
0: Uh-huh. That's a long time ago.
1: I want to do that, but here's the wrinkle. Mm. I want to be the Uncle Sam on the stilts.
0: Okay.
1: I think people will respect that. Because you usually have that there, but you're on the stage
0: right.
1: as a normal person. I want to be...
0: And this will say what about you and what you plan to do
1: Leadership.
0: To help people? Like, how will this help everyday Americans in their lives, everyday people in their lives?
1: I'll be on stilts.
0: Oh, okay, got it.
1: And I'll have these long pants.
0: So you haven't
1: have
0: really thought beyond this.
1: One step at a time. You don't have to rush the whole thing.
2: 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I mean, Jesus napped. 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
5: Hey, this is Phil Wickham. Doesn't this world just feel like it's getting crazier? And I'm so thankful for Jesus that I wake up in the morning with peace in my heart, with hope and life because of Jesus. It says in the scripture that if you confess with your mouth that Jesus is Lord and believe in your heart that God raised him from the dead, you will be saved. So right now you can cry out to Jesus and know that you are saved and know that heaven is your home and know that you're forgiven. I cannot wait to see him face to face. I'm homesick for heaven.

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Spirit 105.3 will be with you all night. But if not, how about letting God work the night shift for you? 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God is faithful. Rest in Him.

0: mind. 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

You know that good feeling you get when you hear your favorite song? It's not the artist, and honestly, it's not even Spirit 105.3. 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
1: They'll try to tell you, you have to be one or the other. They'll tell you when it comes to money, like, you need to be somebody who just gets out there and becomes as productive as possible and gets everything you possibly can, be as acquisitive as possible and go after the dream. Then there'll be the other people who resent people who do have more than they do. And they're envious and they cut them. Like, so they'll tell you, you're going to be one or the other. Like, no. There's another way. There's probably lots of ways, but one way is called contentment. And it's where you don't have to live your life. How productive can I possibly be? The most productive, like, in the most optimized, like, no, you can be content. Oh, and that means I don't have to feel impoverished by the fact that somebody has more than I do. Contentment. A lot of people don't like it when you're content, but it is the best way to live.
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1: You know, honey, a lot of guys look to me as kind of an example of...
0: Of what?
1: I don't want to say cool or suave or anything, but just somebody kind of cool and suave that they look
0: do?
1: To. Yeah.
0: Interesting.
1: Yeah.
0: I've never heard any of those.
1: And I want you to know one of the guys that are one of my acolytes that listen.
0: Oh, you have acolytes. I didn't know we had graduated to that.
1: Yep. Don't believe every news item you see about what women are attracted to.
0: Okay.
1: For example, today in the news, it says a new study found that if women see a man, a photo of a man holding a cat, mm-hmm. you're less attractive. They take the same photo, same guys, but then they give them a cat. And okay. They're like, eh.
0: Really?
1: Yeah.
0: I wonder why.
1: Yeah, I don't believe it.
0: Why?
1: Well, it depends on the cat.
0: Rant.
1: No, seriously.
0: Okay.
1: In the context, they're not giving the same. What if it's like he's in a village here among children, goodness. And look at the bobcat he's got by the scruff of the neck that he caught with his bare hands to defend the village. No woman is going to look at that and be like, oh,
0: Brant.
1: I don't like bobcat guy. They do like bobcat guy.
0: This is what you're giving to your acolytes.
1: They do
0: the
1: like
0: bobcat guy.
1: Acolytes, okay. Please know that they do like bobcat guy. They do like that. Sometimes.

0: Brant and Sherry are oddly refreshing, and they agree.
1: Yes. No!
2: Yeah!
1: No!
3: Woo!
0: Yep, just the right kind of weird.
1: It's really a sight to behold.
0: This is the Brant Hanson Show
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1: You know what's cool? I think it's cool. I'm kind of a words nerd person, but I think it's cool. Mm. The word remember means putting things back together.
0: Oh.
1: Remembering. Mm-hmm. Dismembering means taking them apart, right? Mm-hmm. Remembering, putting things back together. We're told to remember so many times in scripture. Get the big picture again. Mm-hmm. Put the big picture back together. We like to take things apart, little parts of life, this part, that part, that part. No, no, no. What's the big picture? You're known by God. He is faithful. He's always been faithful. Mm-hmm. And he'll continue to be faithful. He's good. You can trust him. Remember, put together the big picture again. You have to think big picture. Put the members back together. Remember all the ways your Lord, your God, has led you. First Chronicles, it says, remember the wondrous works he has done.
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1: Hey, it's Sarah. Peace is possible, and it doesn't depend on your circumstances. Philippians 4, 6, and 7 remind us that we can bring our worries to God, and He guards our hearts.
2: Hey, what's up? My name is Brant. Producer Sherry is here, too. Just want to say welcome to you, no matter what your background is. And I know it can be weird at first if somebody tunes in and they're like, oh, wait, these songs are about God. Mm-hmm. Okay. Huh. Now they're talking about Jesus. Okay. Your background may be completely different from mine or Sherry's or anybody else's. We're so glad you're here. Mm-hmm. This is a place, we call it a table of misfits. Like, if you're somebody who doesn't fit in particularly easily, I think you'll find our show maybe to your liking. Mm-hmm. We hope so, because we kind of feel that way too in some ways. But anyway, we're just really, really glad you're here, so pull up a chair.

why not wake up to encouragement? Hi, it's Erica. We're all fighting one battle or another. The enemy wants to put you on the sidelines. Press on and just show up. God is using you, struggles and all. Just show up. 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
1: Hey, this is Cece Winans. Psalm 63 talks about God's love being better than life. And that is so true. When I think of the goodness of Jesus and all that he has done, I can't help but praise God. He's worthy of all of our praise, all of our strength. The Bible instructs us to love him with all of our heart, soul, and mind. Why? Because he deserves nothing less. He is worthy of it all.

0: Spirit 105.3.
1: Oh, look at this. We have breaking animal news.
0: Oh, do we?
1: About mosquitoes.
0: Okay.
1: And we have found...
0: Who's we?
1: Something awesome.
0: Okay.
1: We humans have found something awesome about mosquitoes. We've always been looking for that, right?
0: Mm-hmm. Like, of course.
1: Well, it turns out there are things we need to do. I don't completely understand it. Mm-hmm. But like there's applications where we need bioscaffolds to encapsulate cancer cells and red blood cells and so on and so forth. I don't understand it.
0: Okay. Right.
1: They can make it with a certain kind of nozzle, but we don't know how to make the nozzle.
0: Okay.
1: Except that they've reverse engineered the proboscis of a mosquito.
0: Yeah. You,
1: and now with 3D printing, using mosquito proboscis technology, like that has real world medical helpful stuff for us.
0: What?
1: Let me try again. The mosquito proboscis, the tip of it, can withstand internal pressures that normally in our own engineering we couldn't do.
0: Sure. Okay.
1: And it'll help us at the cellular level, like with medical applications. We couldn't do it, but we looked at the way those are engineered. Like, that's more brilliant than anything we've come up with. And now we can.
0: Yeah.
1: This has been Breaking Animal News. We'll keep you updated as it is torrent.
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1: On the show a little bit today. With Father's Day coming up, I was sharing stuff I've done wrong or did wrong as a dad. Wish I could get back. How about some of the things I actually did right? Tell you one thing I did right. I was incredible at changing diapers. Highly recommend it.
0: Well done, Brandon.
1: Thank you.
0: Well done.
1: I took that on. I'm like, I'm going to take this on. Yes, it smells terrible. But I've told dads since then, because a lot of guys kind of shy away from it. I'm like, dude, this is your chance to shine. Because you can do this. It's simple. It is time with your kid, which if you're helping them, it's merciful. And if it's a thing, oh, it smells really bad. Yeah, that's the smell of a living child. That's what happens when something's living, right? That's beautiful. And you don't get this back. I mean, it's a way to help your wife. It's a way to bond with your kid. So I was all over that.

0: I feel like music can really speak to in ways that other things can't and bridge the gap in a lot of ways. I just really love the music. I feel like it's biblical, it's grounding, it fills my faith. I just love it.
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0: It's Brant and Sherry, where the laughs serve a purpose.
1: Just prepare to disagree, but you have a valid point.
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1: Question, how would you rate yourself on a scale from 1 to 10 according to our ideas about attractiveness in our culture?
0: Oh, attractiveness. Okay.
1: Yeah. They'd ask people, a huge number of people, and most people said they're 6 or 7.
0: Oh, wow. Okay.
2: 6, 7.
0: Right above. Right,
1: I'm sorry.
0: No, it's fine. Right above average.
1: Yeah. It's pretty much where everybody puts themselves.
0: Okay.
1: I would put myself in there between 4 and 7.
0: Okay.
1: But my wife thinks I'm a 9 or 10.
0: Does anything else matter,
1: sir? See, that's what's my whole point.
0: Nothing else matters.
1: Doesn't matter. What does it matter what I think? My wife thinks I'm...
0: That's right.
1: Is she delusional? I would say no, but...
0: But, hey, whatever.
1: Or I'll take it.
3: More than 2,000 years ago, Jesus gave us the gift of a prayer, and Christians have been praying the Lord's Prayer ever since. So when we pray it, we're joining believers all around the world from every tradition, culture, race, and nationality, and even across the 2,000 years since Jesus first taught it. These are the people we'll one day stand beside, praising God for all eternity. So when we pray the Lord's Prayer, it's a little glimpse of heaven right here on earth. We'd love for you to pray it along with us every day at 5 a.m., 9 a.m., noon, and 5 p.m. And if you'd like to lead us in prayer, just text the word AMEN to 89419.
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6: Hey, this is Chris with Stars Go Dim. And I don't know if you've ever been in a point in your life when you can look back and just say, oh my gosh, without God, I don't know where I would be. Looking at God and understanding how much He's done for you and knowing that the only thing that you can do is give Him the highest praise, which is holy, holy, holy.

Well, I have to tell you, my kids, they belt every single song out, and it's just, it's hard right now in life, and I'm just forever grateful for you guys. Truly, it picks up me every single morning, and it just settles your heart. I am Brielle from Sandwich, Washington, and I love Spirit 105.3.

0: It's Brant and Sherry. 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
1: Hi, I'm Erica. 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
2: 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I've written this book, and it's about anger and humility, and it's called Unoffendable. You don't have to buy it if you don't want. 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
3: that's a glowing endorsement.
2: I set this up because I do hear, especially from guys, they are reluctant to give up this right to be angry all the time. It's almost like it's not manly. What are you saying? You just become some kind of namby-pamby, you know, you don't react to things. You've got it exactly wrong. And I want to talk about this coming up.

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1: Got a note from Susanna, who listens to the show. She said, Brant, I tried the joke out on my husband, the one about the ducks.
0: One?
1: Well, she said the one where the duck says quack and the other duck says, hey, I was going to say that.
0: Oh.
1: My husband was not amused.
0: Yeah. Neither was I.
1: So then I tried it with a cow.
0: Oh, yeah.
1: She said about the moo thing.
0: Yeah.
1: Turns out that wasn't funny either. So then I tried a chicken.
0: Okay.
1: And then I tried it with a cat. Like,
0: oh,
1: meow.
0: Well, she's committed.
1: Apparently, it's just not a funny joke no matter what animal you use.
0: Yeah.
1: So, Susanna.
0: That's what I suspected.
1: Well, ignore Sherry and ignore your husband. For
0: oh
1: a moment.
0: My goodness.
1: For a moment.
0: Okay.
1: Don't give up on the joke.
0: How many animals is she supposed
1: to
0: try?
1: It's about delivery. I was just telling her. It's about delivery. You guys are going to keep trying the delivery. Eventually, it's funny. I promise you. It's a matter of honing
0: it. Don't promise that.
1: Honing, training, working, getting more skilled.
0: It's the delivery that's the
1: problem, not the
0: joke.
1: Eventually, he will relent and realize it's hilarious.
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1: One thing we got to get over, the idea that God is way out there and he's removed from everything up in heaven. 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
2: Yeah, like, I heard someone say he is as close as your breath.
1: Yes, he's right there waiting. 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

Well, to be honest, I want to worship Jesus every day. 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And consciously, when we're listening to Spirit 105.3, it's constant worship and praise to Jesus. And it's just something that really can settle in the heart. And it changes your day. It changes the outlook. And it changes the way that we can look at people. It's something that I want my kids to experience every day.

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1: Yeah, with Father's Day coming up, just thinking about some of the mistakes I've made, some of the things I did right. So it's both and. I've shared some of both. One thing I did right, talked about this before, wrote about it in one of my books, was I actually made the right move on career stuff. I never overemphasized my career when the kids were little. Mm-hmm. And it's so easy to do that because you see opportunities and stuff. And I wanted, just like anybody else, I wanted to be a success and wanted people to think I was significant. Mm-hmm. But I was able, thank the Lord, like to make decisions that didn't prioritize my significance necessarily. Mm-hmm. Made a lot of other mistakes, but that was a good call. Like having time with them, and it wasn't stressed out time. And now, once they got a little bit older, you know, they got to be teenagers or out of the house, like, well, now I can do more stuff. But I'm glad I made that call when I did.

Actually, it's been just about a year right now. I've started my relationship with God, and I just feel so much more of His presence when I'm listening to spirit and music that is better for us to listen to and get with the heart.

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1: Sometimes the people who come across as the most confident, you just presume that, oh, that person knows exactly who they are because they're very outward, like very mm-hmm. bold about their fashion choices
0: sure.
1: or something.
0: Yeah.
1: Might be the exact opposite. Mm-hmm. Actually don't know who they are. I saw this from Andre Agassi when he wrote his autobiography.
0: Yeah.
1: But he was known as a tennis player for having like crazy style. He wore neon and then denim and then long hair and short hair and then this, and everybody's
0: bombastic.
1: Commenting like,
0: yeah.
1: man, that guy knows exactly who he is. He's like, I had no idea who I was.
0: Wow.
1: He said people see self-exploration, like trying to figure out who you are as self-expression. Like, you know, like, but you're just trying. And I feel like that's a lot of people. And you can say, well, look at that decisive hairstyle or coloring and all that sort of stuff.
0: Like, you're just trying to figure
1: tattoos,
0: it out.
1: Those tattoos, yeah. Like, it doesn't mean that people know who they are. A lot of people are, most people, honestly, are just searching.
2: 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Sometimes it's kind of subtle. Sometimes it's just a big old huge blowout. I'm talking about the relationship between your kids. The sibling thing. 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I'm Julie Lyles Carr, host of the All Mom Does podcast, and sibling rivalry, well, it's a real thing. 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

0: oddly refreshing.
1: Can I just go off for a second?
2: Yes, please.
1: Yes, please. Please do.
2: By all means.
1: Please go off.
2: Yes. It's
0: refreshingly odd.
1: Unbelievable.
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Life is really hard. My job is really hard. And I just need the constant encouragement. And I just need as many moments of worship throughout the day as

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1: Hey, it's Josh. There is nowhere we go that God has not already been. Walk fearlessly today. Spirit
2: 105.3. Hey, what's going on? My name is Brant, and producer Sherry is here, too. If you're new to the show, it can take a little bit of getting used to. I thought this was a nice note, though. I just got this from Kay.
3: Mm-hmm.
2: Email said, so glad I stumbled across you two. Just hearing both of you is such an encouragement as to how God can use the most peculiar of his people to make something amazing.
3: Thank you, Kay.
2: That's really nice.
3: That is nice.
2: Yeah, we're not gonna stop
3: and unpack that at all.
2: Yeah, I'm not going to think about that too much. We'll just accept it.

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1: Don't know if you saw this, but this dude went skydiving, jumped out of the plane, solved two Rubik's Cubes midair before he hit the ground. That is pretty awesome. If I was a single guy, I was like, now how do I attract like women
0: to consider
1: me as a suitor?
0: Really? You think that this
1: absolutely that would work. You told me that wouldn't work? A guy solves two Rubik's Cubes, you wouldn't be like, hey.
0: I would just, well, maybe have some other qualities and characteristics.
1: Okay.
0: In addition.
1: Okay, and that.
0: Yes, and
1: okay,
0: yes,
1: that's all I'm saying.
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When I'm in the car, it just gives me a little bit of space to stay rooted and connected. 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
1: 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And he says it literally all the time, and it's just so sweet.
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1: With Father's Day coming up, I can tell you as a dad, made some mistakes. And one of them was, I'm just telling you this, it's not a guilt trip on anybody, I'm just sharing my regret that I have. I should have prayed for my kids more while they were growing up. I'm praying for them now.

0: But it's like, why wasn't I doing more of that? I don't know.
1: Mm-hmm.
0: It was my own prayer life. Like it's always been a struggle for me to pray. I've gotten better recently if you've been following along at home.
1: If you're playing along at home.
0: If anybody, you shouldn't be gambling on my prayer life, by the way. If anybody put money on the fact that, hey, he'll get better, you are winning. But it's just because I've been better about going outside once we got the dog. And I was like, okay, this is my time to pray. That's really helped.
1: Mm-hmm. Mm-hmm.
0: So once I'm walking, but I pray for my kids every day. And I'm like, man, honestly, if I could do it over again, I would have started this a long time ago.
2: Standing where I stand now, I know that he's the reason. I almost can't believe it.

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1: In case you didn't hear the latest campaign news.
0: Oh, I didn't know we had campaign news.
1: Yeah, well,
0: news.
1: I'm still running
0: for the
1: Senate.
0: Is it 2038 or have 20, we
1: posted? I pushed it back.
0: Okay, to
1: 2042.
0: Okay.
1: So I want to, like, hit the two-year-old market right now.
0: Need a little more runway.
1: Right.
0: Sure.
1: Okay, but I think this will work. I'm having a hard time getting my campaign going, as you know.
0: Right. Well, there's a lot going on.
1: You know how they used to have, maybe they still do, like, Uncle Sam's on stilts at campaign rallies?
0: Uh-huh. That's a long time ago.
1: I want to do that, but here's the wrinkle. I want to be the Uncle Sam on the stilts.
0: Okay.
1: I think people will respect that. Because you usually have that there, but you're on the stage as a normal person. I want to be...
0: And this will say what about you and what you plan to do...
1: Leadership.
0: ...to help people. Like, how will this help... Everyday Americans in their lives, everyday people in their lives.
1: I'll be on stilts.
0: Oh, okay, got it.
1: And I'll have these long pants.
0: So you haven't really thought beyond this.
1: One step at a time. You don't have to rush the whole thing.
2: More than 2,000 years ago, Jesus gave us the gift of a prayer. And Christians have been praying the Lord's Prayer ever since. So when we pray it, we're joining believers all around the world from every tradition, culture, race, and nationality, and even across the 2,000 years since Jesus first taught it. These are the people we'll one day stand beside, praising God for all eternity. So when we pray the Lord's Prayer, it's a little glimpse of heaven right here on earth. We'd love for you to pray it along with us every day at 5 a.m., 9 a.m., noon, and 5 p.m. And if you'd like to lead us in prayer, just text the word AMEN to 89419.

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1: Yeah, it's just like a lifeline to God. Like, there's so much negativity in the world. We need this dose of positivity every day. 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
5: Hey, Dallas Jenkins here, creator of The Chosen, with my wife, Amanda. Will you pray with us? Because I'm going to lead in the Lord's Prayer. The greatest prayer, because it's the prayer from Jesus saying, here's how you pray. Our Father who art in heaven, hallowed be your name. Your kingdom come, your will be done on earth as it is in heaven. Give us this day our daily bread. Forgive our sins as we forgive those who sin or trespass, however you want to say it, against us. Lead us not into temptation, but deliver us from evil. For yours is the kingdom and the power and the glory forever. Amen.
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1: If you're in Everett and need a little encouragement, or in Puyallup and need some peace, find what you're looking for in Jesus. 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

Erica. Our God is so awesome that you can pick up clues about him in a movie. Have you seen Project Hail Mary yet? I loved it. Dr. Grace, Ryan Gosling, wakes up in space, and along the way, he makes friends with an alien he calls Rocky. This alien really does look like a rock. On Rocky's planet, the families watch over one another as they sleep. It's a way of showing love, of offering protection. So Rocky would watch Dr. Grace sleep, and it was awkward. He was like right there. And that is something God does, except it's not awkward. King David says in Psalm 3, I lay down and slept, yet I woke up in safety, for the Lord was watching over me. You gotta really love someone to watch them sleep, right? I remember watching my baby sleep. My heart filled up with so much love for my children. And that's who God is, a tender, loving father who loves you so much. He watches over you while you sleep.

0: 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I'm Erica. If Father's Day is hard for you in any way, remember that God is your father and he loves you so much.
1: Did you hear that? 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You won't want to miss it. Let's set Seattle on fire. I'm gonna set my world on fire. For the Lord. 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
1: Hey, this is Cece Winans. Psalm 63 talks about God's love being better than life. And that is so true. When I think of the goodness of Jesus and all that he has done, I can't help but praise God. He's worthy of all of our praise, all of our strength. The Bible instructs us to love him with all of our heart, soul, and mind. Why? Because he deserves nothing less. He is worthy of it all.

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I'm Erica. We're not meant to know all the answers. Only God is. He calls us to trust and believe that He knows what's best.

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1: I've never seen a morning the sun forgot to rise. In every single detail, you're faithful every time.

0: God is so faithful, and he'll never stop being faithful. Spirit 105.3, happy first weekend of summer and Father's Day. My name is Erica, and we've got a proud dad on the phone. My dear friend Brock, his daughter Aisley won the North Woodinville Bothell Softball Championship, and her season started with a bit of a struggle, and at the end of it, she hit a home run. And Brock, I'm going, go Aisley. I'm sure your heart was exploding.
1: Oh, it was so, just the scream was just so loud. Like, I don't think she knew what was happening, right? And the guy's like, yeah, home run. And she's like, yay. But it was just so cool. And it was just another thing, like, when I was a young kid, and at her age, actually, I played a game at that same exact field, and I remember hitting a home run into the next field that they had to stop the game. So it was just like that memory flooded back to me, right? Of like, wow, that's so amazing.
0: Like father, like daughter, man.
1: Like father, like daughter, exactly.
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3: Good morning. In Sumner on East 162 at Highway 410, we've got a crash blocking part of the off-ramp, so just keep an eye out for that. And Gorst Highway 3 is closed between Sunny Slope Road and Division Avenue West. They do have detours set up, but it looks like there might be a backup there in the southbound direction. And really, I looked and looked, and there's just no other slowdown, so good news. I know, great. Traffic is from World Concern. 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
0: Thank you, Donna. A battle in Seattle is going down today. Team USA takes on Australia noon at Seattle Stadium. 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Great grilling weather for Dad's Day. Highs near 90 Monday and Tuesday. Gorgeous and 82 this afternoon. And if you're excited about taking a half day in the Emerald City right now, it's almost 60 degrees at 542. 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Father to the fatherless, defender of widows. This is God whose dwelling is holy. And this is Forrest Frank with Father's House. So good. You're going to love it.
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Spirit 105.3, I'm Erica. I remember taking my kids to the ocean when they were tiny and holding their hands so tight as they jumped in the waves. I wasn't letting go. That's how God holds on to you.

0: 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My name is Erica. Who is that friend who just loves soccer? My friend like that is Pastor Jesse, our pal from Grace Community Church in Auburn. I've been thinking about you. You must be so excited with all the World Cup stuff happening in Seattle.
1: The World Cup is exciting. Soccer is a huge passion. I play it professionally. But what God's doing, I feel like the soccer is the game, but what God's doing is the story. And Erica, I've never seen it like this in the sport of soccer. I've never seen so many players there in their faith. I've never seen our national team praying together on the center of the field after the game, talking about their Bible study.
0: Wow.
1: It's like someone flipped the switch, and now people who love the Lord, they're not going to be quiet. They're going to be humble. They're going to be authentic. It's going to be who they are in private. It's who they are in public, and they love the Lord in private, and they love the Lord in public, and they're just going to share it genuinely. Things are shifting right now like I've never seen before.
0: That is so good to hear, Pastor Jesse. Go Team USA.
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3: In Sumner on East 162, right at Highway 410, we've got a crash blocking the off-ramp, so just be careful there. In Gorst, Highway 3 is closed between Sunny Slope Road and Division Avenue West. And they do have detours set up, but it looks like there's a backup in the southbound direction, and there's just no other slowdowns. I mean, we can expect a little bit of trouble maybe around the Seattle area.
0: Uh-huh. Wonder why.
3: Maybe Seattle Stadium.
0: Yes.
3: But just a little bit later. And I'm guessing that public transportation is going to be
0: jammed. Wear your deodorant.
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0: Thank you, Donna. 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Actually, get into any of our state parks for free all day today in honor of Juneteenth. Sunny skies are here through Tuesday. Highs in the 70s this weekend and 82 for our Friday with no rain in sight. Theron from Como says, water your plants. Good reminder. If you are thanking God for another lovely sunrise in Olympia right now, it is 53 at 6:02. Play flashlight tag in a new backyard this summer. 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
1: Hi there, I'm Steve. Want more peace and less anxiety? 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And being thankful to God can change your life.

0: We are God's kids. That makes you my brother and my sister. Hi, I'm Erica on Spirit 105.3. Father's Day is like 48 hours away. And I want to open the phone lines this morning and invite you to talk about your dad. Tell a story. Share what he loved. Shatone from Tacoma is already here. 206-333-1053. You wanted to talk about your dad.
1: Yeah, so my dad is a chef. He's just absolutely amazing. He's cooked for presidents. Like, he cooks all over the world. But wow, his favorite thing to do is to make ice sculptures, which is kind of a lost art now.
0: Yeah.
1: But it's something that he does and he really loves to do.
0: You literally have the coolest dad. What's your favorite thing he's ever made?
1: I think my favorite thing he actually made was for my sister. It was for her wedding. He made her this beautiful princess-style cake. Oh. Even though it wasn't for me, it was for my sister. And it meant the world. It was gorgeous.
0: So sweet. Thanks for sharing your dad with us, Shatone.
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0: Meet Rich from Reach Ministry and Hope is a live church in Pioneer Square. Their doors will be open.
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5: 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And accidents can happen when you least expect them. 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
13: Hey, this is Chris with Stars Go Dim. And I don't know if you've ever been in a point in your life when you can look back and just say, oh my gosh, without God, I don't know where I would be. Looking at God and understanding how much He's done for you and knowing that the only thing that you can do is give Him the highest praise, which is holy, holy, holy.

0: 1053. We are taking a few moments this morning to honor your dad, your pop, your granddad. Pop-Pop Herbie was one of the names of my grandpa. How about you? Daphne from Puyallup is with us. Do tell.
1: Well, my grandpa recently just passed away, but there's so many memories with him. Me and my cousins used to stay the weekends with him, and he would make his special Minnie and Mickey pancakes, and he would always make the sticky monkey bread. I loved him so much, and it's really sad that he has gone, but he's in a better place.
0: Yes, he is. And you have all of these sweet memories that he left behind. 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
1: Thank you.
0: Let me play you a song right now, Daphne. This is for you as well if you're missing somebody in heaven this morning.

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2: Thanks, Katerina. In Renton on North 405, we've got a slow spot right around Highway 900. It's a small, slow spot. And in Belfair on Highway 3 southbound, it's busy from just past the county line to Old Belfair Highway. Traffic is from World Concern. 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I'm Donna for Spirit 105.3. Thank you, Donna. 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Summer officially starts on Sunday, but she is here early. 82 today, temps in the 70s all weekend, and our streak of sunshine continues into next week. If you are planning your lunch break around the match in Lakewood this morning, it is 58 at 628. 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Something to remind you that the world can be soft now from wholesome things. My four-year-old was trying to open her car door by herself. And I said, you almost got it. Just pull. And she was on her tippy toes and got it. She turned to me and said, thanks, Daddy. I said, for what? And she said, for believing in me. And now it's raining on my face.

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1: For so many of us, church has different connotations when we think about the church. To me, there is the church, the physical building, but this song is more about the family that makes up the church, about the people, the hands and feet of Jesus, your community, your family, a place where you can get real, a place where you feel loved, and to worship a God that is good. A little church is a song about that spot. I could use a little church right now.

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1: Oh, Toby Mag bringing the Friday feels to your Spirit 105.3. I'm Erica. The Lord is faithful from sunrise to sunset.

0: The king is alive, and those players who worship the king are not being shy about that right now. Spirit 105.3, I'm Erica. It's a big day in our city. Team USA is taking on Australia at Seattle Stadium at high noon. It's going to be so exciting. Our dear friend Pastor Jesse is going to be there. He's excited. And right now he's joining us on the show. We're telling stories about believers playing in the World Cup who aren't shy right now, like Lionel Messi.
1: Messi, who scored a hat trick. You know, they're talking to him like Messi. And basically, the reporters are telling him how great he is. And he's just saying, I thank God. God has been too good to me. This is God's goodness, you know? And I don't know everyone's story, but in that moment, 20 years, a World Cup play, scores 3 goals. And then he's just telling everyone about how basically God's grace, you know, in his life. So we're hearing it. God has all sorts of creative ways of telling the world that he's good, he loves them, Jesus died for our sins, he's risen. And I just think this is a time where instead of people having hard hearts, they're turning to the Lord.
0: Amen. 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
2: 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It's not just rule keeping. You can keep all the rules. You could be exactly right on with all the rules, but without love. Paul talks about this when he's like, yeah, you can do all the great sounding religious stuff. Without love, it's just noise. 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

I see you fighting so hard this morning to trust the Lord, to believe everything is going to be good. You are doing so great. Spirit 105.3. What a beautiful morning to keep fighting.

0: I feel like music can really speak to in ways that other things can't and bridge the gap in a lot of ways. I just really love the music. I feel like it's biblical, it's grounding, it fills my faith. I just love it.
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0: We've got Crowder on Spirit 105.3 and a Pixar sky. You know, bright blue with the puffy white clouds. Perfect for Toy Story 5 excitement. Are you going this weekend? Hi there. I'm Erica. So glad to have coffee with you on a Friday morning. It was an ordinary day for Mick, who works for WashDOT. He pulled over to check on a car with a flat tire, boo, right on the shoulder of westbound I-90. Pretty routine stuff. But he was scratching his head thinking, that guy in the car looks so familiar. Then the guy with the flat tire stood up and Mick was like, oh, wow, that's Logan Gilbert, also known as his daughter's favorite Mariner. He is 6'6". Mick asked Logan for a photo and an autograph for his daughter. Very cool dad move. And of course, Logan said yes. You know, dads, they always got to go to bat for their kids.
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2: In Sumner on East 410 between Valley Avenue and 166th Avenue, we've got a crash blocking the road there, and it is backed up to Traffic Avenue. Now, if you're heading out of Renton on North 167, it gets crowded at 405 and then on North 405 between Sunset Boulevard and 44th. 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
0: Thank you, D-O-N-N-A. Get out on the water this weekend. Seattle Paddle. I just like saying that. Company is putting paddles down for its grand opening on Portage Bay in Seattle, 10 to 8 p.m. Sunny and spectacular today, and hit play again through Tuesday. How about that? Highs will be in the 70s all weekend, and we will soar up to 82 degrees later. If you are mentally already applying your Hawaiian Tropic in Everett, and I applaud you, it is 60 degrees at 7:04. 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Whoever designed wet wipe packs where you pull one out and four come with it should have been put in charge of ATMs. Righto.

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1: Hi, Paul here. Isn't it nice to know we don't have to have it all together? We just have to make room for Jesus, and he'll do the rest.

0: morning. My name is Erica, and boy, oh boy, it's almost here, Dad's Day. My dear friend Matt from Kent is with us this morning. Happy Father's Day weekend to you.
1: I know, it's coming up soon.
0: How are you going to celebrate?
1: My dad's in town, so we're going to celebrate on Sunday. So three generations of the Rourke family. Yeah, we're just going to celebrate and maybe do some barbecue, and it should be fun.
0: Sounds good. Remember to take a picture of three generations. How special is that, Matt?
1: Oh, it is awesome.
0: Well, I know you're a good dad. The apple doesn't fall far from the tree. You just built something for your kids.
1: Yeah, we built a tire swing in the backyard. I got a free tire from a friend of mine. We have this huge cedar tree in our backyard that has a bunch of cool branches, and I was like, hey, let's put a swing on it. And so I was like, okay, I go to Lowe's and get some parts, and the kids are loving it. So, and our neighborhood kids love it too.
0: You're the most popular dad in the neighborhood now. Hi, this is Taylor.
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3: Oh my goodness.
2: You can feel it.
0: Who is this?
2: The tension.
3: This is Pam.
2: The nervousness.
3: I am at work. We always listen at work.
2: Because up for grabs.
0: Have you been listening to all the clues?
3: We have.
2: $9,135 in the Elite Roofing Piggy Bank.
3: The clues seem to lead one way, but it's not something I ever would have guessed.
2: And if she wins?
3: Well, we have a dead car right now. We have some home repairs that need done. And we have some bills that could be paid.
2: There's also $500 to give to a friend.
3: I have a friend who runs a dog sanctuary for special needs dogs. And she recently became a widow, so I think that would help her out a lot.
2: The time had come.
0: Let's do this, Pam. Here we go.
2: What would be Pam's guess?
3: Well, the clues seem to point to, is it butterfly or butterflies?
2: And then... Congratulations, Pam and Gig Harbor. Winner of the Spirit Secret Sound. What do you say we do it again? A new Secret Sound will debut July 1st with $525 to win in the Elite Roofing Piggy Bank. Plus $500 to give to a friend.
0: I think Pam's work for the day is done.
2: What will you do when you win? Spirit 105.3.
0: When we pray, that's us talking to God. 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And God is fluent in every language. I'm Erica for Spirit 105.3 and World Concern. 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

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Happy, beautiful Friday. It's Spirit 105.3. 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Love matters most to God.

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2: Thanks, David. In Sumner on East 410 between Valley Avenue and 166th Avenue, we've got a crash blocking the road. It is backed up to Traffic Avenue. If you're heading out of Renton on North 405, it is busy from Highway 169 to Lake Washington Boulevard, but really that's mostly our only slow spot.
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0: Donna, I got my husband a Banana Foster fritter at Top Pot last weekend. 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
2: Nice.
0: Thanks, girl. A battle in Seattle is going down today. Team USA takes on Australia noon at Seattle Stadium. Go, Team USA. 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Great grilling weather for Dad's Day. Highs near 90 Monday and Tuesday. Woo! Gorgeous and 82 this afternoon, though. And if you're excited about taking a half day in the Emerald City right now, it is 62 already at 7:32. 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

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Oh, Lord,

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I'm Erica. Team USA is taking on Australia at noon at Seattle Stadium. If you are going downtown on the light rail, it's going to be crowded. 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

0: Here at 105.3, I'm Erica. You ever make a big decision and then you feel like you need a little confirmation? It's been many, many moons since my husband Will and I have gone on vacation, like via airplane. We've gone to Cannon Beach, beautiful. We've gone to Leavenworth, wonderful. But it's our 30th anniversary this fall, and I told Will, we got to do something. We got to mark this. It's going to be special. So we decided to go to Rome. But something just wasn't feeling right. The cost, number one. And it just felt like a lot to cram into 1 week. And one night I said, babe, what if we just go to Hawaii? And he looked so relieved. So we made the decision. But then the next day I was kind of lamenting a little bit. The cannolis, the pasta, the pizza in Rome. But the peace flooded back in. And our sweet neighbors said to us, hey, we have an Alaska Airlines companion fare that we're going to lose if we don't give to somebody. Do you guys want it? I still can't believe the generosity of Ashley and Brandon. And so Will and I are going to Maui for like $719 airfare for both of us. I'm still in complete shock. I am going to be bringing them back some Kona coffee from Hawaii. Is there a coffee plantation on Maui? I have a lot to learn. Maybe I'll do Hawaiian shirts.
1: More than 2,000 years ago, Jesus gave us the gift of a prayer, and Christians have been praying the Lord's Prayer ever since. So when we pray it, we're joining believers all around the world, from every tradition, culture, race, and nationality, and even across the 2,000 years since Jesus first taught it. These are the people we'll one day stand beside, praising God for all eternity. So when we pray the Lord's Prayer, it's a little glimpse of heaven right here on earth. We'd love for you to pray it along with us every day at 5 a.m., 9 a.m., noon, and 5 p.m. And if you'd like to lead us in prayer, just text the word AMEN to 89419.
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12: You know, I deliver overnight for Amazon, and I just ran up and downstairs all for the last couple hours. I'm sweaty, I'm gross, I'm tired, I'm headed home. I was just on the line with my rental company. Our rent is going through the roof. My husband and I are both looking for jobs. As soon as I hung up, I heard Worship Through It on the radio, and then you said, your breakthrough is coming through, I know it. And I was in prayer for that at that very moment. So thank you so much.

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One way to surround yourself with His unconditional love is to take the 30-day challenge with Spirit 105.3. 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

God is writing an incredible story in your life, and I want to encourage you not to give up in a hard chapter. I'm Erica on Spirit 105.3, and I received the most beautiful text from Wendy about her dad, and she gave me permission to share it with you. Wendy writes, "Growing up, my dad and I didn't always get along. I was the outspoken daughter, and he was strict. My dad was also a homicide detective for decades. Wow. He saw the worst of the worst, and I didn't fully appreciate all he dealt with and how that may have impacted him. As an adult, I just wanted distance. But the day he put his pager down was the day I started to see my dad grow into a different person. He's not perfect. At 87 years old now, he is still learning and growing like the rest of us. Along with my beautiful mom, Dad has stood by me through thick and thin, through the birth of my son, through my divorce that shook me to my core, through love and loss. He is a man who values his faith, who speaks his love and support, who unconditionally values our relationship, and who I know fully loves me. I wouldn't trade that for the world."

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2: Rob, the big boss. In Renton on North 167, it is crowded as you're trying to get onto 405. And then once you're on North 405, it's going to get slow from Highway 900 to Lake Washington Boulevard. Now, if you're heading into Seattle on North 5, it's busy from the West Seattle Bridge to Seneca. And that's it. You could just get around. You have time for a coffee. You have time for a donut.
0: Yes.
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0: Thank you so much, Donna. Hey, no school today? Hey, go on an outdoor adventure for free at St. Edward State Park in Kenmore. Actually, get into any of our beautiful state parks for free all day today in honor of Juneteenth. Sunny skies are here through Tuesday. Highs in the 70s this weekend and 82 for our Friday with no rain in sight. Theron from Como says, water your plants. Good reminder. If you are thanking God for another day, for the fact that summer is 48 hours away, but it's here now. In Olympia, it is 61 at 8:03. 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
1: Hi, my name is Taylor. I remember one time my mom said, if God removed it, you've got to stop dragging it back into your life. 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

0: Peter Burton making you feel thankful on a gorgeous Friday in the PNW. I'm Erica on Spirit 105.3, and normally I don't take selfies, but when you're on the beach in Edmonds and it's a perfect sunny day and you're holding an ice cream cone that's filled with Snoqualmie ice cream, almond poppy seed, and covered with sprinkles, you don't care. You take a selfie with the blue water and blue sky behind you. So I posted this picture on Instagram, and my dear friend Dave commented and said, "That thing on your lip." And I'm like, "Oh, yeah." Thinking to myself, I left the sprinkle on my lip. I didn't care. He goes, "I thought it was a lip piercing." And I said, "Dave, do you even know me? I am not cool enough for a lip piercing, dude."
1: It's a bird.
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3: 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Captain America. 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

I just really find so much joy in it. 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
1: A lot of soccer players have heaven and Jesus on their minds right now, and it's beautiful to see and hear. Welcome. 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Go Team USA. I'm Erica on Spirit 105.3 with my dear friend, Pastor Jesse from Grace Community Church in Auburn. And we are sharing stories of players who are living out their faith. Who's the next one you want to talk about, Pastor Jesse?
2: You know, Jeremy Doku from the Belgian team.
1: Yeah.
2: We saw his baptism publicly. I mean, one of the most well-known players in the world, plays for Man City. Now he's opening the Bible. He's sharing with everyone on social media. And these athletes know they have a platform. Like, the world is watching and leaning in. 6 billion people watch the World Cup. And they realize this is their opportunity to glorify God. And they are pointing up. There's a German player in their goal celebration. He gets down on one knee and he takes his crown off. And it's at the feet of Jesus. And that's his celebration.
1: Wow.

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1: In Gig Harbor on E16, just before Pioneer Way, we've got a crash blocking the left lane. That is backing things up to Rosedale Street Northwest. And the only other slow spot we have is in Renton on North 405. Wow. It's busy from Highway 169 to Sunset Boulevard. And I think a lot of people are just working from home today or not working at all. I don't know.
2: But
1: the roads
2: rail.
1: Are super clear. So I would say they're clear on your way to Starbucks. They're clear on your way to Top Pot.
2: Yes. Do all of it. It's Friday.
1: I know. 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
2: Thank you so much, Donna. 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First 50 kids get a free tape measure. Something to remind you now that the world can be soft from wholesome things. My four-year-old was trying to open her car door by herself, and I said, "You almost got it. Just pull." And she was on her tippy toes and got it. My daughter turned to me and said, "Thanks, Daddy." I said, "For what?" And she said, "For believing in me." And now it's raining on my face. I so relate.

Oh, well, I have to tell you, my kids, they belt every single song out, and it's just, it's hard right now in life, and I'm just forever grateful for you guys. Truly, it picks up me every single morning, and it just settles your heart. I am Brielle from Snohomish, Washington, and I love Spirit 105.3.

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I promise the game is going to return on July 1st. Thank you, Elite Roofing. Here's Toby Mack.

0: Toby Mac and you and the coolest dad in the neighborhood on the phone. 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And I know the whole neighborhood's loving it, brother.
1: Well, it's kind of fun because our neighbors behind us have young kids. And so we got an A-frame ladder and kind of put it over the fence so they can go back and forth to the neighbor's yard. So they come over and ride bikes and swing and do some water wars or whatever. And then, you know, just kind of get outside and enjoy the weather.
0: Dad of the year, Matt. These kids are making memories they're going to cherish forever.
1: They are. Yeah, I got an 11-year-old, a 9-year-old, and a 3-year-old. So it keeps me busy.
0: Oh, I bet. I hope you take a minute to get on that tire swing. Some of my favorite memories are with Jen Candido on the tire swing. We would laugh and talk. It was great.
1: Yeah, we had a tire swing up in Bellingham at my grandpa's house for years, and that was one of the funnest experiences. We were right in the woods, kind of over by Whatcom Lake up there, and just good memories with my grandpa growing up and the tire swing that stayed in our family for generations up there. So I was like, why don't I create one?
0: I love that so much. Happy Father's Day, Matt.
2: 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Sometimes it's kind of subtle. Sometimes it's just a big old huge blowout. 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The sibling thing. 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I'm Julie Lyles Carr, host of the All Mom Does podcast. 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
1: Hey, this is Cece Winans. Psalm 63 talks about God's love being better than life. And that is so true. When I think of the goodness of Jesus and all that he has done, I can't help but praise God. He's worthy of all of our praise, all of our strength. The Bible instructs us to love him with all of our heart, soul, and mind. Why? Because he deserves nothing less. He is worthy of it all.

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I'm Erica. Passengers on an American Airlines flight bound for Seattle yesterday got a big surprise. Each passenger found a Team USA jersey slung over their seat. That is amazing. There was also some limited edition U.S. soccer gear for them as well. All I can think of is, lucky! How cool is that? And by the way, Team USA versus Australia at noon.

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1: Father, let your kingdom come. Father in heaven, thank you for this.
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3: Hi, Jesus.
0: The Bible reminds us the Lord is near to all who call on him. That's why God gave us the gift of prayer, because he wants to talk with us.
1: It's like a hotline to God.
2: Yeah, you can just dial him up.
3: Isn't that cool?
0: Jesus taught us to pray, to be united as one. So let's come together as one body to pray the prayer that Jesus gave us.
4: Hi, this is Bart Millard from the band Mercy Me. Would you please join me as we pray the Lord's Prayer together? Our Father, who art in heaven, hallowed be thy name. Thy kingdom come, thy will be done, on earth as it is in heaven. Give us this day our daily bread, and forgive us our trespasses as we forgive those who trespass against us. And lead us not into temptation, but deliver us from evil. For thine is the kingdom, the power, and the glory, forever and ever. Amen.
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2: Hi, wonderful to hear from you. How's your morning?
1: Well, it's great, but not as good as yours is going to be. Remember when you called in and you shared about your wonderful husband and how he's adopting your son?
2: Yes.
1: Let's relive that moment right now.
2: I've been a single mom for many, many years. My husband is really a wonderful father, and he is raising my boy like his own son. He loves my son as his son. He's really a man of God.
1: Yulia, we loved your story, and telling it put you in the running for a Blackstone griddle for Father's Day for your husband. Guess what? You are our grand prize winner.
2: Woohoo!
1: Yep. Yulia from Tacoma, you have won a Blackstone griddle, the perfect gift for your husband.
2: Goodness. Thank you so much. I really appreciate it. That's going to make his Father's Day. He will laugh. He will love it. He will have a biggest smile on his face.
1: Oh, I'm so happy. And what do you think is going to be the first thing he puts on that grill for Father's Day?
2: Oh, he loves steak.
1: Sounds good to me. 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They are the ones blessing your family with this Blackstone griddle.
2: Thank you guys so much. And I hope God will give you 100 times more of what you've given to others. You're a blessing to our community.
1: Amen. Yulia, you and your family are a blessing to us as well. Thank you for sharing your beautiful life with us, and God bless you and yours.
2: Thank you so much.
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If we could send God a Father's Day card, it would be so easy to pick one out for him, wouldn't it? He is so good and so kind. What do you say we pray to our Father together right now?

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1: Hey, this is Chris with Stars Go Dim. And I don't know if you've ever been in a point in your life when you can look back and just say, oh my gosh, without God, I don't know where I would be. Looking at God and understanding how much He's done for you and knowing that the only thing that you can do is give Him the highest praise, which is holy, holy, holy.

0: making you feel all the Friday feels on your Spirit 105.3. I'm Erica. We're counting down just a few hours away from Team USA taking on Australia in the World Cup in our city. And we are hanging out with one of my very dear friends. He's actually the chaplain for the Seattle Sounders and the pastor at Grace Community Church in Auburn, Pastor Jesse. And we're talking about winning and losing.
1: When there's great times, glorify God. But look also the nation, Curacao, which the team is praising God all the time. You know, they lost 7-1 against Germany. And in soccer, that's a blowout. I mean, that's really unusual. But after the game, what did they do? They were praying and praising God in the middle of the field. And they even prayed with the German players. So I'll tell you, you can glorify God when you get a hat trick, but you can glorify God when you lose 7-1. Because
0: wow.
1: People see how you respond in both situations.

0: 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I'm Erica on Spirit 105.3, and you don't have to be a soccer player in the World Cup to celebrate and praise God, whether you win or lose. That's something I choose to do. It's hard, but it can be done.
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1: For my entire life, I always struggled with self-worth and believing that I was actually worthy of love. It felt like no matter where I turned, I never felt good enough. But one day, I decided that I no longer wanted those voices to rule my life. I remember the day I wrote the song I wanted to write about my identity in Christ, a reminder for you and for me of the truth, that you are a child of God and that you are so deeply loved by Him. And the truth is, no matter what you've been through or what you've done, Jesus loves you and He wants a relationship with you. I'm Megan Woods, and this is my song, The Truth.

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And go Team USA, going down at noon.

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It's not the artist, and honestly, it's not even Spirit 105.3. 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
1: Hi, it's Erica. 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But what they found in the darkness, in the nothingness, were millions of galaxies. 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
1: That is Matthew West on Spirit 105.3. My name is Sarah. You ever park somewhere and you go back and your car's not there and you're like, what? This happened to me yesterday. I parked in the parking garage. Our family went to the Mariners game and I know where I parked because I remember we had to go all the way to the top. It was full. So I parked in the sun on the ramp to the side. And I was really proud of how well I did backing the car in that crowded parking garage. So anyway, we go watch the game, have a great time, and head back, walk to where I parked. No car. What? I was so confused. And I was saying to my daughter, this is where we parked, right? She's like, yeah, totally. And we couldn't figure it out. So I'm like, I guess I need some help. So we went back over, found someone that worked for T-Mobile Park, and she was so sweet. I go, did my car get stolen? She smiled at me. She goes, we have never had a car get stolen from this garage. I know what happened. Follow me. There's two ramps. I did not know this. Did you know this? There's a ramp in the middle of the parking garage. So I just wanted to give you a little public service announcement if you wanted to save yourself about 20 minutes after the game and wondering if you were losing your marbles. No, there's two ramps at T-Mobile Parking Garage. You're welcome.
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I love that we've got the live version of John Reddick singing. It's like you and I are there, standing next to each other at the concert. His latest is called Holding On, Praise Him on Spirit 105.3.

Hi, this is Chance. I actually grew up listening to Spirit 105.3. My mom and I would jam out in the car. Yeah, it's just always been a part of my everyday. Fantastic way to start the day every morning as I'm driving into work. And just thank you. Thanks for being there.

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0: 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That is Torin Wells, father of four, all boys. I'm sure his wife Lorna has something special planned for them this Sunday. Father's Day on the way. Congratulations, Torin Wells.
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13: Hey, this is Phil Wickham. Doesn't this world just feel like it's getting crazier? And I'm so thankful for Jesus that I wake up in the morning with peace in my heart, with hope and life because of Jesus. It says in the scripture that if you confess with your mouth that Jesus is Lord and believe in your heart that God raised him from the dead, you will be saved. So right now you can cry out to Jesus and know that you are saved and know that heaven is your home and know that you're forgiven. I cannot wait to see him face to face. I'm homesick for heaven.

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0: That is Peter Burton on Spirit 105.3. My name is Sarah. I have a friend that is a relatively new believer, and when I saw her a few weeks ago, she was so excited to run upstairs and show me her brand new Bible. I've been thinking about that a lot. She goes, I got the tabs, and I put the tabs on each chapter so I can find where it goes, and she's like, isn't it pretty? Look at the highlighters I got. And she was telling me about this new Bible study that she joined, and she was holding her brand new Bible with such reverence. And I keep thinking about that because next week, Erica is giving away a beautiful NIV application Bible and a book from the band Mercy Me, because summer days are for more time with Jesus, and maybe you have extra time in the morning or in the evening, and so we want to give you music to worship with all day, and then we want to give you the Word of God to enjoy. So Erica giving away a brand new NIV application Bible and Mercy Me latest book. It's called Even If. 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

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I started my relationship with God, and I just feel so much more of his presence when I'm listening to spirit and music that is better for us to listen to and get with the heart.

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0: They're bringing it to you. That is for King and Country. And they just chose just a handful of select cities to bring brand new music to first. And congratulations, you win. They chose the Pacific Northwest. They're going to be here in Seattle September 27th at the WAMU Theater. This is so going to sell out, guaranteed. I'd grab your tickets now if you don't yet have a Father's Day gift, if you don't know what you're doing by Sunday. For King and Country tickets is a great way to go. 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Give Dad something to look forward to. 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And For King and Country puts on such a great show. So we'll meet you online. Text me concert to 89419. 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
1: 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And Christians have been praying the Lord's Prayer ever since. So when we pray it, we're joining believers all around the world from every tradition, culture, race, and nationality, and even across the 2,000 years since Jesus first taught it. These are the people we'll one day stand beside, praising God for all eternity. So when we pray the Lord's Prayer, it's a little glimpse of heaven right here on earth. 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
11: 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Eggs cost what steak used to, daycare costs what college recently did, and the cost of our kids playing sports requires a pro athlete salary. As a result, credit card balances have never been higher, and the average credit card interest rate is over 22%. That's both 3 to 4 times higher than mortgage interest rates and more than 3 touchdowns and extra points. It's Ryan from United Faith Mortgage, and it's hard for a lot of families right now. 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
1: Father, let your kingdom come. 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
0: The Bible reminds us, the Lord is near to all who call on him. 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
3: Isn't that cool? 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
4: 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For yours is the kingdom, the power, and the glory forever and ever. Amen.
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1: Hey, this is Cece Winans. Psalm 63 talks about God's love being better than life, and that is so true. When I think of the goodness of Jesus and all that he has done, I can't help but praise God. He's worthy of all of our praise, all of our strength. The Bible instructs us to love him with all of our heart, soul, and mind. Why? Because he deserves nothing less. He is worthy of it all.

0: Her name is Cece Winans on Spirit 105.3. As we step into Father's Day weekend, I wanted to highlight Cece and her dad just a minute, because Cece's dad, David, their family has credited with just teaching their family to love God first and to stay grounded. And I have to smile when I think about what the moment would have been like when Cece's dad heard it's a girl, because she was the 8th child of 10 and she was the first girl. So it went like this. It's a boy, it's a boy, it's a boy, it's a boy, it's a boy, it's a boy, it's a boy, and Cece. Oh, it's just, and then there were two more girls born after her. So her dad, David, is in heaven now, but he raised a legacy of faith in his 10 kids.
1: 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I'm gonna set my world on fire. 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
11: Hey, this is Chris with Stars Go Dim. 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
1: Hey, I'm Brant. Just a reminder for you, for me too, honestly. You know you can talk to God, right? Like right now, whatever's bothering you, whatever's stressing you out right now, you actually can do that. How great is

Peace isn't about the absence of problems. 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

0: Jamie McDonald gave her yes to Jesus when she was invited to summer camp in junior high. And she heard this music for the first time. She heard the gospel through song. And then when the invitation was extended to say yes to Jesus, she shot her hand up and made a life-changing decision. 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

I'm Laura from Lacey, and I love listening to Spirit 105.3. It just is a space for my soul to be connected to the Maker when I need it, and which is all the time. But in this crazy busy world, mom of three, working full time, it just gives me a little bit of space to stay anchored and rooted.

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0: Torin Wells is a father of four boys. Pretty sure his wife Lorna is going to celebrate him well this weekend. And those boys, he's almost got his own band within his own household. 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
22: You know, I deliver overnight for Amazon, and I just ran up and downstairs all for the last couple hours. I'm sweaty, I'm gross, I'm tired, I'm headed home. I was just on the line with my rental company. Our rent is going through the roof. My husband and I are both looking for jobs. As soon as I hung up, I heard worship through it on the radio, and then you said, your breakthrough's coming through, I know it. And I was in prayer for that at that very moment. So thank you so much.

0: 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I'm a public school teacher, so I go in with a smile on my face after I've been worshiping all the way to work. I love Spirit 105.3.
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1: I'm Josh. 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
1: Hey, this is Phil Wickham. Doesn't this world just feel like it's getting crazier? And I'm so thankful for Jesus that I wake up in the morning with peace in my heart, with hope and life because of Jesus. It says in the scripture that if you confess with your mouth that Jesus is Lord and believe in your heart that God raised him from the dead, you will be saved. So right now you can cry out to Jesus and know that you are saved and know that heaven is your home and know that you're forgiven. I cannot wait to see him face to face. I'm homesick for heaven.

0: It's Spirit 105.3. We did it. We made it. It feels so good. Hey, this is Taylor. I hope you're having a great Friday. Yeah, the traffic, it might be a little more than normal, but we got this. Hey, Father's Day weekend, we're kicking off summer. The weather is gorgeous. I know you're going to be playing outside. I just know it. 82 is our high today. And then tomorrow, 75. Sunday, Father's Day, 81. Get outside. I'm going to go find some water.
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Don't forget the Spirit Secret Sound with Elite Roofing. 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Oh, Pam won over $9,000 in that piggy bank. 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

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So let's pray the Lord's Prayer together. 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

0: Hey, my friend. Happy Friday. You doing okay? My son Drew is 21, and I was thinking about when he came here at Christmas time, because he's coming here Tuesday. We had gone to a shopping center, and there was some shopping carts just in the middle of, you know, places and kind of away from the store. And he just walked in front of me, and he went and got those one by one. I was like, what are you doing? He goes, Mom, somebody's got to put these away. Like, they're just laying out here. And today I was thinking about that moment. Drew is not the most perfect kid. Trust me, I'm not saying my kid is so great. No, but I'm saying Drew took the time and he had it within him to say, I'm going to go do something with this. Nobody was watching. Nobody would have even known if he would have left him there. Character is what we do when there's nobody watching or no big applause attached to it, right? Keeping your word, going and taking care of those shopping carts. Being kind when you're frustrated, doing the right thing when nobody notices. I think truth is always that our lives are usually shaped by small decisions that nobody is going to clap for. But God, He's the most important thing. He sees every single one.
1: More than 2,000 years ago, Jesus gave us the gift of a prayer, and Christians have been praying the Lord's Prayer ever since. So when we pray it, we're joining believers all around the world from every tradition, culture, race, and nationality, and even across the 2,000 years since Jesus first taught it. These are the people we'll one day stand beside, praising God for all eternity. So when we pray the Lord's Prayer, it's a little glimpse of heaven right here on earth. We'd love for you to pray it along with us every day at 5 a.m., 9 a.m., noon, and 5 p.m. And if you'd like to lead us in prayer, just text the word AMEN to 89419.
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0: 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Spirit
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1: Hi, I'm Max. 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

0: The weather feels perfect. I told my kids, I'm like, it's like a movie here. Spirit 105.3, I am Taylor. There is nothing like the Pacific Northwest. So, are you celebrating Dad on Sunday? I know it's the first day of summer. I know today, are you going to skip work and get out by the water? Just be outside, work in the yard? Work on those flowers? I think that's what I want to do. Oh, it's like 82 for the high, and then tomorrow 75. Father's Day, the first day of summer, Sunday, we're looking at 81. Happy Friday. I'm so glad you're here.
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1: Hey, this is Cece Winans. Psalm 63 talks about God's love being better than life. And that is so true. When I think of the goodness of Jesus and all that he has done, I can't help but praise God. He's worthy of all of our praise, all of our strength. The Bible instructs us to love him with all of our heart, soul, and mind. Why? Because he deserves nothing less. He is worthy of it all.

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1: This writer, Douglas Wood, said this: the more we say thanks, the more we tend to be thankful for, the more we find to be thankful for, and the more we find to be thankful for, the happier we become. We don't give thanks because we're happy. We're happy because we give thanks. Totally.
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1: 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Mm-hmm. It's not because the Lord is feeling unappreciated. It's not for him. He's not needy. Mm-hmm. Yeah, it's for us, everything. But when you start to understand that, you start to appreciate it, and you delight in it. Like, that's for me. Thank you.
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7: 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I'm sweaty, I'm gross, I'm tired, I'm headed home. I was just on the line with my rental company. Our rent is going through the roof. 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As soon as I hung up, I heard Worship Through It on the radio, and then you said, your breakthrough's coming through, I know it. And I was in prayer for that at that very moment. So thank you so much.

More commute time? More God time. What if traffic is actually a chance to feel more positive and peaceful, all because you had more time with Jesus on the road this afternoon? 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Oh, Lord, I

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And when we have God, we have hope. Everything is better. 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

0: 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Hey, it's Sarah with today's reset. If anyone's in Christ, that's you. He is a new creation. The old is gone and the new has come.
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2: And a good afternoon on this Friday, which seems a lot of ways to be like a Saturday. We have multiple roads closed in downtown Seattle due to the World Cup match earlier today. And then there's a Mariners game tonight. Well over 100,000 fans in that area all this afternoon and this evening. It's slow getting into downtown Seattle just a little bit. Northeast 50th off and on to Denny. That's about a 10 to 15 minute delay. On the east side, South 405 slows Northeast 8th, Coal Creek Parkway. West 16 heavy from the west end of the Narrows Bridge to Olympic Drive in Gig Harbor. Southbound 5, about a 30 minute delay approaching JBLM from 512 in Lakewood. An accident Highway 2 in the town of Startup, that's east of Monroe and Sultan at Kellogg Lake Road. It's before you get to Gold Bar. Eastbound traffic is backed up to 339th. That's about a 15-minute drive through there. Westbound to 387th in Gold Bar. And on the ferries, a one-hour wait at Point Defiance, 2 hours at Mukilteo, 3 hours at Edmonds. Traffic is from Passion Meets Purpose. 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That's the Passion Meets Purpose podcast at Purposely. 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

0: The Friday feeling, nothing beats it. Hey, it's Taylor. 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So I have this mail, this big pile of like letters and envelopes that I haven't opened. I've got to do that. I know it's so beautiful this weekend, but it's like you've got to sit down and stop avoiding this pile. Maybe it's a bill or some paperwork. Maybe it's something you don't want to deal with and you're like, I have those same kind of piles laying around in my life. I've noticed when we do the same thing spiritually sometimes, like I can avoid conversations or hard things because like forgiveness even or healing or that thing God keeps nudging me about because it's hard. It's uncomfortable. I don't want to change. I don't want to do this. I think ignoring conversations or things that God is wanting us to do, even that big pile of bills in my life right now, like it's not going to go away. I got to take care of it. Peace isn't always found in avoiding the problem. It's found in finally opening the envelope that I've been saying, yeah, I'll do it sometime.
1: It's a bird.
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0: perfect, amazing weather to celebrate the first day of summer this Sunday and Father's Day. I was reading what people are going to be doing more than likely. You know, they do these surveys. I'm never part of the survey. Maybe you are. But I was looking at things people are going to do. So Dad wants to grill out. That's like the number one thing. Dad just wants to be with his kids, his family, and he wants to cook out. And then obviously people are going to be celebrating different things on the weekend. But of course, with the weather like it's going to be, yeah, we're going to be outside.
1: Hi, this is Ari from Tacoma. It's time for traffic reports.
2: And a good afternoon. A lot of people have stayed away from downtown Seattle today because the World Cup match, multiple roads closed around the stadiums. So really, everything is fairly light for a Friday, except for a couple of places. Southbound 5, approaching Northeast 50th, off and on to pass Denny. That'll take you just under 25 minutes to get there. There is a Mariner game scheduled tonight at 7:10. South 405, a little slow through downtown Bellevue, starting at Main Street to Coal Creek Parkway. West 16, that slows the west end of the Narrows Bridge to Olympic Drive and King Harbor. Southbound 5, about a 25-minute delay approaching JBLM from 512 in Lakewood. And we have a collision on US 2 near Startup at Kellogg Lake Road. They're alternating traffic there. It's backed up in each direction. About a 15-minute delay heading eastbound to Stevens Pass. Traffic is from Passion Meets Purpose. What are you naturally good at? And how do you use that gift to give back to the world? That's the Passion Meets Purpose podcast at purposely.com. 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

0: I was thinking about some of the weirdest memories yesterday, and one of those was that my mom would change our furniture around once a month. It was like we knew on a certain day my mom was going to say we're going to do a deep clean of this house, and then we got to rearrange the furniture. It was exciting. I'm Taylor, Spirit 105.3. And I know that sounds weird, but when you move a room around and you clean it and you discover maybe things underneath the couch or whatever, the room, it just feels different and better. Same furniture, but like different placement and a vibe. I wonder how often we're asking God to give us something new when he's trying to rearrange what we've already been given, what we already have. Like a different perspective, a different attitude, a different priority. Sometimes the breakthrough isn't adding something to your life or taking something away. It's putting the right things in the right place with what God has already given you.
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When I'm in the car, it just gives me a little bit of space to stay rooted and connected. 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

0: Hi, I'm Ruth from Woodway. My dad needs to know what's happening on the road right now. Can you help him out?
1: And good afternoon. Multiple roads closed in downtown Seattle due to the earlier World Cup match today. The U.S. winning 2-0 over Australia. Later tonight, it's the Mariners against the Boston Red Sox at T-Mobile Park. All of our big backups are getting out of town type of backups. Northbound 5 off and on from 526, the Boeing Freeway in Everett, up to 529 in Marysville. About a 20-minute delay. About a 10-plus-minute delay. West 16, west end of the Narrows to Olympic Drive and Gig Harbor. South 5 approaching JBLM from Gravelly Lake Drive will take you an extra 25 minutes. And we do have a collision Highway 2 near startup at Kellogg Lake Road involving a jackknife semi. It's about a 55-minute drive eastbound before Fern Bluff Road east to Monroe all the way to the scene. And on the ferries, 2-hour delay at Mukilteo, 3 hours at Edmonds, 1 hour at Kingston, and 1 hour at Point Defiance. 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